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0: HMC, this is John ALT. If you have your radio on, you are coming in better today than yesterday. And I was not able to grab my radio. So there you go. This is Kilo 6 offline Tango, kind of acknowledging that you were looking for a break.
1: Meanwhile, back at the ranch.
2: He's getting fucking mugged.
0: No way, that would never happen. He would sue the train company.

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If you have any questions, feel free to ask. Piss juggery. I'm sorry? What did you say? Are you asking about more information on piss juggery?

0: your big boy voice, can you? I'll bet you're just like Perry Floyd, with his cockduster goatee and knockoff basketball jersey. Do you own a mirror? What's that? I don't hear anything now. Do you have to wait for your little gonads to drop again to disguise your voice? Because you're afraid of what might happen if you use your real voice?
1: Well, give me a second. Yeah. Under 1.4. Here we go. Give me a second. I'm in the kitchen putting spaghetti sauce ingredients together, but I'm listening. Carry on, man. KC6, UDP.
0: Oh, very good. Good evening to you and the lovely Miss Crystal.
1: SSWR. Okay. Let's go to Forward Peak and DBI. Here we go. 120 watts.

0: Kısa veriyor. Good evening. Are you familiar with this juggery?
1: The Kinsey Street version of the piss juggery, is that what you are referring to?
0: It is indeed. It is indeed. It's a sad state of affairs, I will say. I'm not ashamed to say.
1: Very creepy, and most of all, thank you.
0: We also have a little bitty voice out here who wants to whisper and say things. So, we got that going on.
1: Is it by chance Perry using his voice changing device again?
0: I don't have the volume up that loud. But that was funny. What a fucking idiot. Remember when he was doing that? He was saying the exact same thing. Like the voice changer would change his inflection and the actual phrases that he would say. What a fucking idiot. Imagine trying to shuffle through life being that stupid.
1: Yeah, I was actually laughing out loud because, yeah, you're right. It was the same phrases. And the voice changing can't change his inflection or his voice cadence. And you can tell that it was him, even though it was like a Donald Duck voice inversion, stupidity fucking voice changer. You can still tell it was fucking slip and fall welfare Wycliffe. Like you said, a complete fucking moron and idiot all combined into one.
0: Yep. And I've been calling him on 435 twice a day using my call sign and no food stamp fine. No welfare, wicked food stamp.
1: Yeah, that was so funny a few weeks ago when you were going, food stamp, and he said you were starting laughing, and then he was, it's not working for you there, Danis, my little fella. And you were just going, food stamp, food stamp.
0: Yeah, it was fun. It's just, it's so easy to get him to jam his own repeater for 30 minutes to an hour, depending on how much time I want to put into it. But he doesn't realize it. He's not in control. I am. I could just stop talking and go away and still nub you, but no. All I got to do is say, food stamp, and then, you know, he'll keep jamming his own repeater.
1: Simple pleasures with the retards, almost like a marinara puppet.
0: Yep. So nobody. I heard that they're all pissed off at him over there too. Which doesn't surprise me. He's just an asshole. But, you know, people can talk to whoever they want. Food stamp.
2: Slips and falls, Perry Walter Wycliffe. The slip and fall. Welfare Wycliffe. Complete idiot. Voice changer. But not changing up the shit that he says or trying to disguise his voice and change the cadence. No, it's the same bullshit that with version shit.

0: And this is amateur radio station KD6RPJ, and I'm mobile. Mobile! Yeah.
1: Sorry, I had to step away from the radio or the remote. With Liz Floyd, yeah, what really tests my patience is when he tries to say, oh, I'm retired. You know, I'm enjoying my retirement. He'll never say it directly to me, because, I mean, the guy got hired by a marijuana dispensary, and obviously a brief lack of judgment on their part. Then he slips and falls off of a ladder and manages to get some kind of a disability settlement. And he equates that ghetto hood rat clamping onto the county teeth arrangement to an actual retirement. Laughable.
0: Yeah, that's funny. He goes after you. Oh, yous were retired, but they decided to go back to work. Well, no shit. You just said that he was retired, meaning you. Dana's retired. So how could you deny that he's retired? He's just working again. Not everybody, but a lot of people do that. You know, they make whatever, just enough to get their Social Security and make a little bit of extra spending money. But you're still retired. You're not, you know, some clouded retirement, quote unquote, like you said, some kind of disability bullshit. You're just retired.
1: Yeah, and he doesn't, because I am double dipping. The state allows you to double dip as a government retiree to a certain extent, and then I have a job with a consulting firm. I am making more now than I was when I was working full-time. Plus, I have my full retirement. And if that, and you see, that moron, all he knows is, come in, clock in, do my work, take my lunch break, get out to my car with my little lunch pail, and then go back, clock back in, and clock back out at 4:30. That's all he understands. He doesn't understand anything about, you know, the professional workplace. Because he's just
0: Yeah, I haven't clocked in, shit, I think 22 years. And you're probably like me. You know, you attend meetings where, you know, decisions are made and adults are talking through projects and shit like that. And you're making decisions. You're not some kind of person that clocks in and goes, oh, it's 5:00. I got to clock on out of here. And you're, you know, hustling up and delivering weed and all kinds of bullshit like that. We're actually adults making decisions for the greater good.
1: Exactly. But he'll never, he's just a low intelligence individual. Always will be. I'm sure that nobody's ever expected anything out of him. And if they had, if that's true, they wouldn't be disappointed. You expect nothing, get nothing. But he's a food stamp void.
0: I'm gonna slip and fall all over Southern California. I don't care if there's cameras everywhere here in 2026. I'm gonna make sure that they settle out so I can get another SUV. That's right. I'm the Slips and Falls, Perry Walter Wycliffe. The welfare Wycliffe.
1: The food stamp alloy.
0: All right, anyway, I'm about to exit off of here at the Tatchby exit. So I'm going to head on into the house very shortly. You know. anybody want to meet me at the house, go ahead and knock on the door. Unlike certain individuals out here, I'll actually open the door. How about that? All right. Have a good evening. Hopefully we've squelched the keto freaks and the freaky freaks. KD6RPJ.
1: Have a good evening, KI6PCS. Mr. Whispering Voice, go ahead.

0: 48.
1: Is that KTS?

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1: Roger that. This is WC3BL.

0: Where are all the weed smokers at? Time for a bong hit.
1: A long time ago, you're fucking late.
0: Fuck. God damn it. What's up, Alan?
1: How much?
0: Where are the pole smokers at? Shit, Jack Garrison in here.
1: The offer's gone.
2: Well, I understand that Ron has a separate private meeting for those folks.
1: That could be.
0: Pole Smokers Anonymous.
1: Backdoor men. My closet.
3: Oh, man, you guys be careful. Something pretty gangster about a guy that ain't gay, but will suck your balls. Some fucking gangster, scary ass shit.
1: Fuck yeah, dude. And problem is, it could be anybody. That's the sad part.
0: Hey, DAL, I got a custom set of BBS rims for my fucking car today.
3: That'd be nice.
0: Sure the fuck is. Boy, oh boy, it changed the look.
3: Woo! Hey, dog, that's all good. I got, this is real shit, too. I'm not lying. Buddy gave me a set of 1988 fucking SI rims that I threw on the Scion. What up, dog?
0: Hey, those kinds of rims, bro, they're really going up in value. All those old parts, 80s parts especially. Anything JDM original for sure is going up.
1: What about center lines?
0: Center lines are old American stuff. Nobody really wants that stuff. You know, BBS has a years of racing heritage, you know.
3: Yeah, BBS is nice. So if I'm not mistaken, fuck, I think it was the 9s, the Evo 8s or 9s that came with that shit. Because I remember we used to have to hide the center caps until the cars got sold. And motherfuckers were taking them.
0: Yup, and fucking BBS, they don't even fucking, when they sell you the rims, they don't even sell you the fucking center caps. Those are separate.
3: I remember that shit. The shift knobs and the center caps, we had to put away. And Sweet Stillwood, I mean, me and my buddy Civic had the fucking leather shift knob.
0: Yeah, they're charging $300 just for center caps, and those are the stock, like, black or red or blue or gold ones. If you want, like, custom colors, it's like $800-$900 just for the center caps.

0: Ooh. Yeah, I got this weird shit made for my Jeep. I found this person that, since the Rennick system does not have, it doesn't store memory and there are no DTCs, there's no check engine light, you know, there's nothing, there's not really much you could do. There's no data link connector. There's just those fucking, under the hood, the little square weird ass connector. Whereas this dude who made this thing that plugs into that, he 3D prints the little box. He designed the board and everything. Fucking, and you could plug into it, and I could monitor the O2 sensor. You know, all the outputs. The Jeep doesn't have very many, but I can monitor all that shit and see any anomalies, like if there's any spikes in voltage or any weird shit in the throttle body, and, you know, take care of that. And it's fucking bad, though. I got it finally, I mean, shit. 3D prints it, fucking does all this weird shit to it himself. It's fucking bad. I know he's making some good money.
1: Yeah, man, technology. I mean, that's what it said. The 3D printing could be able to print the parts you just can't find anymore. Hey, did you guys hear what happened? You know, I'm always covering the LA City Council shit. And yesterday they voted to get rid of those non-sexual stops. But now, LAPD, right, as of yesterday, LAPD cannot pull you over for expired tag, non-functional tail lights, cracked windshield, broken side view mirrors, illegal tint, loud exhaust, or missing plates. None of those things LAPD can pull you over for anymore.
2: That's what's always your probable cause window.
3: Yeah, but what about the other agencies? CHP, Inglewood, yeah, they gonna nail that ass still.
1: Oh, for sure. No, I already talked to my CHP pals. They're definitely, you know, they're gonna do the vehicle code to the letter of the law. I'm just strictly talking about LAPD, which is big when you're driving around most of LA County, you know, unless you're in a small unincorporated city or something.
2: But see, how are they gonna have the probable cause to arrest the fucking people then?
1: Well, that was the point of the pretextual stops. They were saying, you know, they're busy fishing. You know, you have a broken tail light, but then they fucking find you have weed or coke or whatever in your car, and then they take it much further.
3: Well, you know what? You know, just like prostitution on Figueroa. They don't go after the prostitutes. They go after the John. And when they go after the John... unless he's got outstanding warrants or something like that, all he gets is a fucking stick on the sidewalk ticket.
1: Yeah, no, for sure. But, I mean, I got to say, at least this one thing they did will help me, because I hate putting a fucking front plate on my car. You know what I mean? And I do have a little illegal tint. It's not very bad, but it technically is illegal. But I can't stand having a front plate on my car. I just can't.
2: Yeah, but once they stop you, can they write you up for all that shit? You know, since they're talking about taking a left turn, can they write you up for all that shit since you've got your ass stopped?
1: If you've committed, you know, an infraction like speeding or whatever, then they can write you up, apparently. They just can't stop you. That can't be the reason for the stop.
2: Motherfuckers will think of something else. You know, like, if you tail light up, they can't stop if you have a tail light.
3: You know how it goes. But again, that's just LAPD. Inglewood, don't fuck around. Arthur, don't fuck around. Torrance, don't fuck around. Because they ride the shit. In certain directions, they might take your car.
1: Oh, if CHP state reps you, you'll definitely have your car taken and has to be taken back to stock before you can get it back.
3: Yeah, $1,500 later.
1: Yeah, I mean, you can't even have an air filter kit now. Just literally an air filter kit by most brands are not certified CARB legal. But CARB might be going away here also. But, you know, the state and the government have been fighting over CARB for the last 6 to 8 months, so we'll see what happens there, too.
0: We need Zuma Dog back at those meetings.
1: Well, remember, they're also trying to shut down, you know, with CARB, that means there'll be no more smog checks. So what they want to do now is to take all these star smog centers, and since they're legal, you know, state-linked, they want to make them into inspection centers. So they inspect your tires.
3: They'll try to make a way to get their lost revenue, okay. But they're about to make a great deal of money. I understand by June 1st, they're going to come out in California from Eureka to San Diego, San Ysidro, where if the bike goes faster than 28 miles an hour, you must register it as a motorcycle.
1: Yeah, that e-bike shit's done. Those kids cooked y'all. Those kids cooked everybody. So now it's an electric motorcycle. It isn't a bike anymore.
3: Chris Gale, right? Well, I forget your name.
2: You get a motorcycle license, too?
3: Yes.
1: Get a fucking M1 motorcycle license and go to 1-800.
2: Damien.
1: Yes. My name is Damon, Darren.
3: Copy. Let's call you Smoking Scat. Yeah, you got to have a motorcycle helmet. You got to buy by the rules of your bicycle as a motorcycle because that's what they're looking at it as. In fact, for all intents and purposes, as fast as these goddamn things go these days. And then I have my mountain bike, and it's 120 pounds, 112. It's the second battery, 120 pounds, and it has a well-controlled throwing tire. I've had it up to 52 miles an hour, and at that point, I was fucking scared.
1: You have pedals on your bike, right? I mean, as long as you got pedals, you're good.
3: Yes, it has pedals. However, it still is going to fall under that Class B classification. A, it's illegal to sell my bike now. I bought it 10 months ago. It's 2,000 watts. 1,000 watts in the front tire wheel and 1,000 watts in the back, which you can engage this button. But it is illegal at this point, well, starting June the 1st, to sell a bike that's stronger than 750 watts. But I already got mine, so they're going to have to grandfather it in. Yeah, 750 is illegal. Hell, I got 2,000.
1: I think they pull you over and then they inspect the battery size and all that shit, too. They're definitely, these small cities, Santa Monica and all that shit, they were tired of getting fucking overrun by packs of kids, you know?
3: That's what it boils down to, man. You know, I saw some kids yesterday going down Parkland Boulevard. It must have been, school had just let out. It's like, I guess every kid in the school's got an electric bike or AT. You know, the four-wheel vehicles. And they don't stop at lights. I mean, hell, it's 50 of them in a pack. They don't have to stop there, too.
1: Yeah, after that teacher was killed, 2 weeks ago by that kid in the school you park, in the parking lot of the school, yeah, they're trying to come up with a law now to where they're not going to allow any kids to ride their electrical bikes unless they're in high school. Nobody that's junior high, elementary, can ride an e-bike to school.
3: Unless it does slower, no more than 18 miles an hour.
1: No, I'm talking about on school grounds.
3: Oh.
1: You know, they don't want them bringing them onto school grounds because, it's an insurance risk now after that substitute teacher was killed.
3: Okay, I see what you're saying. I don't work for the school board no more. I would have knew all about that because you go by these schools now, look at the parking lot, dude. He's a bike rack. There ain't enough room.
1: Kid was doing tricks. He was doing weed.
3: My thing is, if you got 60, 70 bikes out there, how do you know which one is yours?
1: He died in the hospital. and now they charge the mom for giving the bike to the kids.
3: Yeah. They went after mom. I saw that. I saw that.
1: They're not, you know, ignorance to the law is not an excuse kind of thing, you know what I mean? And that's the way they're with it right now. They really, I'm telling you, the kids really cooked that whole scene.
3: Yeah, I remember last summer, when it was in the first week after school let out, dude, I was talking about the little pack of girls between 9 and 13 in packs of 20 on the sidewalk, in the street, stop signs and anything else.
1: Yeah, it's just, you know, they're too unsafe with it. That's the problem, you know. They're a hazard to themselves. They're a hazard to others. And, man, like you said, I mean, a small bike get up to 52. Them Surons, they'll get to 70.
3: But I didn't see them. My bike's a big-ass mountain bike. She had it as well. But, in the way in the world, man, I like taking a time. I don't like going 35. Traffic, because I don't get in the bike lane. If I'm staying on the sidewalk, you know, I'm either in front of the pack or behind the car that's in front. I don't split lanes, even though that bike can do it. I just don't.
1: Yeah, I'm sure you're just cruising. You ain't out there trying to do fucking wheelies.
3: Hell no. Because you're going to go down. I haven't went down on it yet. You know, my hip. Got a hip surgery next week. But I haven't fallen on it yet. And my legs are already back. Just put a doctor to him, let's get your ass back on that bike. Period. That's surgery. But that's what I always thought about. One of these days, it's inevitable, I'm going to fall. And when I fall, how fucked up am I going to get?
1: That's why you got to get yourself a nice motorcycle helmet, man. Your lips will survive for the most part. Your noggin, it only takes a little good hit just for that noggin to go.
3: Well, I got a real motorcycle helmet with the built-in retractable visor, and you can put the Bluetooth speaker mic stuff in it. It's not full skull, though, you know, half skull. It's like a German helmet.
1: On their phones, they're not looking at shit. They'll turn right or left and summon it.
3: You see what I experienced the other day. We're coming up. This is a stop sign, and I'm going to make a right. And traffic came to a stop. 4 or 5 cars in front of me. I couldn't ease into the right lane. Eventually, the traffic in the right lane cleared. Man, when I get ready, blinkers on, standing still. When I get ready to gear over to the far right so I can make my right turn in 10 feet, 3 fucking kids on scooters come shooting down the side of me against the curb. Never stopped at the stop sign or any of that. And I said to myself, because I don't do it, if I had done a California roll and not fully, completely stopped, I would have hit somebody. My quarter panel, my door, my bumper rear would have towed somebody up.
1: Yeah, that's what I mean. They're a menace to themselves. They're not paying attention. And I get it, man. If I was a kid and, you know, my parents had the money to get me a bike like that, I'd be jamming around, too. I get it. I understand it, but it's dangerous.

0: And Danny made me remember time back in the day, it was years ago. On the 10 freeway, dude. Fucking probably 2, 3 in the morning in a work van. An MTA work van. Motherfuckers tagging. Man. I fucking did see him, man. Fucking shoes and ass everywhere, dude. Fuck it, I stopped and somebody jumped out of a car and threw them in a car and drove off, so I don't know what the fuck happened. But I fucked them up, man.
1: Looking for a dude that hit somebody on Figueroa like that. Poor dude was out here to watch the Cubs play the Dodgers with his family and got killed off a fig. Man, there's video of it too. Man.
2: Yeah, I heard about that.
0: Well, I stopped. I was like, what the fuck? And I guess their lookout threw them in the car, probably took them to the hospital. I don't know what the fuck, but I just fucking took off. I figured it's an official van, so. But that was probably like 15, 20 years ago already.
1: Yeah, I've been watching that trial, man, the live trial of that, what's her name, Rebecca Grossman. The Grossman Burn Center's ex-wife who hit and killed those two little kids in the crosswalk racing.
2: Oh, yeah. They look, I don't know, whatever the little kids are, Pakistani or whatever you are, but I know what you're talking about.

0: Let me go in there and tend to my spaghetti sauce. Too close to the end for me to lolly. KC6UDP, listen.
1: Yeah, I think there's a huge uptick in hit and runs because of the fucking, you know, them making legal.
2: I remember reporting that shit, and they were like, there's no nothing. Like, I guess they looked into it, there were no reports, no nothing, so I was like, well, fuck it.
1: Well, you definitely did the right thing, that's for sure.
2: What the fuck, though, you know? I wasn't even going faster, it's just goddamn out of it. They were wearing all dark shit to not be seen doing what they were doing, and that was the fuck up, you know?
1: Yeah, same with that guy, dude, the one I just told you about that was hitting kills from Chicago. I mean, you can see the video. He's got a limp. He's an older dude, heavy, he's limping across the street trying to get across, and this car just not even a bit of brake. Didn't even see him, just plowed right into him, and that was that get-go.

0: thinking about you yesterday, though, VAL, because I was looking at some off-road videos. They had some like those old Jay Broncos that were, they were jumping. And then this fool tried to do, this fool in a brand new Bronco tried to follow them and do the same thing. And man, he came down so hard, bam, he bottomed everything out. The fucking truck pulled off to the side, hazard lights came off, broke all the fucking motor mounts.
1: Yeah, when I went the other there a couple weeks ago to some shit, and it was a lot of XJs like mine and a lot of the Wranglers. I think those were, what, TJs or something like that. TJs and YJs or some shit. But there was a couple newer model, like, I saw a Bronco, and there was a, it was a 4Runner. I saw a 4Runner. It looked too new, and I didn't see if they made it past where I turned around, because I got halfway up in Lytle Creek. I got halfway up, got stuck twice, and when I got unstuck, I was like, fuck this. Turned around and fucking came back, so I was like, fuck that bullshit. But on my way out, I seen some newer models going up, and I seen a two-wheel drive Suburban going, and that wasn't lifted or nothing. I was like, I didn't even know how you made it as far as I seen them.
0: Was that the one you were talking about where everybody puts the lights, the neon lights on their car?
1: Yeah, or your off-road lights, you just turn on all your bullshit. Yeah. I mean, I made it halfway and still got to run all my lights, all my stuff, but I was like, nah. No, fuck this. Yeah, I was pretty much one of the only ones that was, and I still have like a 2.5-inch lift, but I was like nothing compared to most of the fucking Jeeps.
0: So it was the tires that were holding you back?
1: Definitely the tires, because I'm only running 30s right now. And then the 2.5-inch lift, I got a 3.5-inch lift kit sitting here that I'm going to install soon. And I'm going to go 32s because I can't, I got to re-gear everything if I'm going to go bigger, and I'm trying to hunt down some differentials. So I'm not going to do that because if I get these diffs, I don't have to re-gear shit, and then I could take these off. And I'm trying to get a two-door 86 XJ that's out in Hesperia. I'm trying to pick that shit up, too.
0: Do you have a skid blade underneath the Jeep right now?
1: I have a front one. I don't have one that covers the transfer case. And then the one for the gas tank is fucking plastic. I've found a metal one. I think that one's Palmdale or Sperry, one out there in the middle of fucking nowhere. I've been meaning to go pick that up, too. Because all my crap is 87, 86. I think the newest stuff I could get to work is, like, from 91.
0: And you already said you did the rear end on the Jeep, right?
1: Yeah, I redid the diff. But I fucked something up when we went to that shit. I fucked something up. I'm pretty sure I just went through the diff again last weekend, and I had to reseal it because it was leaking, and the diff's fine. There wasn't even metal or nothing. So I'm pretty sure it's a transfer case. Pretty sure I fucked it up. It's an old, it's an AMC, because the Jeep's AMC. It's an AMC 231 or 231 or 233 or some shit. It's a fucking old-ass transfer case. So I'm probably going to yank that out and rebuild it or get a new one. Even just because, too, because it's fucking old. I want to rebuild it or get a new one.
0: Well, that should be easier and probably better than, you know, fucking gear teeth coming off or breaking off the spline.
1: Yeah, I'm pretty sure I broke it in Lytle Creek because we fucking tried, man. But there's a certain point where there was, like, these dips, like, kind of in a I don't know the correct word, but like staggered, I guess you would say, but they were fucking deep. And the other Jeep, some of them fuckers were running 35s, like going through that shit like nothing, but William was with me. We went, and I tried to, like, stay in between them, but at one point I couldn't, and we went in and fucking bottomed out, and it sounded like I broke the diff, or I broke the shaft, the propeller shaft, because it sounded like it was banging around, so I said, fuck. So I didn't want to panic in front of the kid, so I was like, well, shit, let's see if we could even move, and I was able to back out. And I pulled off to the side, went under, and everything looked fine, and we made it back down, but this fucking thing's chattering now, like, real bad.
0: Maybe the U-joint, huh?
1: Could be the U-joint, but it would be constant, you know? Like, it would happen a lot more often. This shit's just kind of like, and I feel it in the center, and I thought I was just feeling it from the rear diff. And after going through it the other day, fuck, it's already going to be Friday, fuck, last week, I was expecting to see metal or a gear, like a tooth fucking, not really, it's fine. So I'm pretty sure I fucked something up in that transfer case. I just have, when I do the lift, probably next weekend I'm going to try to do the lift, I'll probably drop the transfer case and, say, I've been hunting, trying to hunt one down, because I want that same one from AMC.
0: How high of a lift kit are you putting on?
1: 3.5 with the short arm, because there's like a long arm kit. I was thinking to do that, but I don't fucking do too much. And this Jeep is still kind of nice for the year and everything. It's fucking nice. So that's why I'm trying to get that two-door, because that one I'm going to fucking bash in the stuff. The one I'm after, it's already got the rock sliders, it's already lifted, it's fucking, it's just the way I'm going to score on this is kind of a, he hasn't paid the fucking registration since 2019, dude, and he wants 25, so I know I'm going to walk away with it for at least a G, maybe less, because I'm going to tell him I'll take the fucking burden, because, you know, at the end of the day, you're either going to junk it for $300 or you're going to have to pay the late fees. So I'm willing to fucking take that burden off your hands, but I'll give you $1,000. Because they're rare, the two doors, but he's probably at $1,800 in late fees as it is.
0: Didn't do a non-op for 7 fucking years.
1: See, at the end of the day, if I wanted one that was legit, I'd be paying a little more than what it's probably going to cost to get this one back on the road. And he's already got the snorkel, you know, all fucking bullshit. So I'm like, I did the same thing with the bus. They'd never fucking, since, I think the last time my bus was registered was like in 80-something when I got it, but it only cost me $800. So all that bullshit was out of the system. It was out of, that doesn't mean fucking shit. It don't mean a goddamn thing, because to get it back in the system is to pay all the fucking fees. So it doesn't matter. You know, if you non-op it, that's one thing, but if you let it sit forever, you're going to pay that shit.
0: So I'm saying that. Crazy, like, how lazy are you that you just go to the DMV or fuck, most people have AAA, you can do a Reddit AAA, come on.
1: Yeah, I've always, if I had to non-op something, did my, you know, it's $20. Fuck, dude.
0: That's what I'm saying, that's just sheer laziness, you know what I mean? That's just sheer laziness, so I'm fucking don't want to do that. That's crazy. So, you're talking a two-door, like a, so that's a Jeep like Laredo.
1: I don't know all that, because there are different, like, someone told me mine, oh, you have the leather interior, oh, this was the sport, blah, blah, blah. I'm like, so it's not an XJ. They're, no, it's an XJ. But it was this model, you know, like, there's some people that know a lot about these fucking, I don't know shit. I just know they're XJs, and there's a two-door. And this was a four-door, and then the two-door. is I saw a lot more of those when I went to that shit. And when I looked into them, I was like, oh, shit, there wasn't too many of those made. And the other one, dude, the, you'll see it right now, the one that's like a truck.
0: Yeah, XJs are definitely the CJs, the XJs, they're all fucking desirable. Every last one of those fucking things.
1: Which is that one, though, man? It's the same goddamn front end, but it's like a truck. I'm lit up right now, so I'm starting to, as Irv would call it, get retarded. Which is, fuck, didn't Humpty Hump say the same shit?
0: Get retarded, dog. I'm getting retarded with you.
1: Well, anyhow, the fucking truck one, man. There's one down the street from my pad the same year as my truck where the dude's like, nope. I don't blame them. Those, I see those right now all fucked up for 11 grand. Like an 80s, early 90s one, they want like 11, 12 grand. Like, fuck, I ain't gonna do that. I won't do that. But, Chinese, the guys got super ripped off on the one that I got, because mechanics, dirty ass mechanics did them dirty.
0: Man, we know that, dude. That is every day in America. I was telling you, remember about fucking BMW? It's a prank. 10 grand. I get it fixed for 2,700.
1: Oh, yeah, no, some of that shit's ridiculous. I would put that in the comments. That was no bullshit. I was standing there when they negotiated all the pricing, all the bullshit, the service writer, and the service I did ended up coming out to like $1,500, $1,600. And I'm like, in my head, it's like, dude, you go to Walmart, buy a fucking gallon of the ATF. I do this shit in your fucking driveway for like, fuck, $100, be done in 20 minutes, and it's the same bullshit. I'm the motherfucker that you're paying $1,800 to do this shit, and I'm seeing a small fraction of that, you know? So, that's some crazy-ass shit, but if you bitch about it, they'll give you the boot. It's just the way it is until fucking USA opens up a fucking shop, lets me work there the way I want to work, in one of those fucking, a bathing suit that what's his name wore in that movie, you know, the one that goes over your shoulder. That's how I want to fucking roll, dude.
0: Like fucking Borat?
1: Yeah! That fucking some boots, rain boots, and I don't know, so that fucking, some type of gimp mask or something, I don't know, but fucking, hey, I'll turn some fucking wrenches so nobody will give a shit.
0: I don't know if I have too many customers, but it'll definitely get some internet sensation attention.
1: This shit stems from fucking, when I used to wrap the buses, dude, for MTA. Downtown, dude, by the men's jail, there's a spot right there called RRC. That's where MTA does a lot of their refurbishing. And there is a, this was years ago. It was a transvestite technician. He's a big motherfucker, dude. He was probably like Briegel. Like 6 foot something, looked like a refrigerator. But he would wear a wig, lipstick, eyeshadow and shit. And everybody had said, don't fucking, you know, don't be stupid. You know, he'll fuck you up. Like, they're like, he'll fuck you up, so just be respectful. But I seen him a couple times. I was like, holy shit, because it looked, his face reminded me of, what's his name, man? Fucking that one that, from Saturday Night Live, dude, the fucking comedian, that Chris Farley or whatever. He had that face, but would put, like, cherry red fucking, what do you call it, on his cheeks. Mean old fucking eyeshadow and lipstick like a fucking clown, dude. It was fucking crazy.
0: What was this guy doing, though? Like, was he working with you?
1: No. I worked for CBS Outdoor, dude. I'd go just to put up, you know, the buses that have the big ass movie stickers like on the side of them. I used to do that shit, and we'd do it at night and shit though, you know. So we'd get assigned yards, and sometimes they'd send me to like RRC, which is that one, and that's where I'd see that thing. I'd go to this one out in Long Beach by fucking Jesse James' shop. I'd see them out at night fucking around. I'd talk to him and see some of their shit a couple times. That dude's fucking weird, though. But all these weird-ass bus yards, dude, go wrap the buses at night. I'd see some fucking weird shit. Downtown L.A., 2, 3 in the morning. Fucking, our work van once got surrounded by a bunch of whores down on 3rd Street. I just pulled over down some side street to get some fucking to eat. I went to Jack in the Box, went down some side street to eat, and next thing I know, there was like 40 fucking hookers around the fucking van. I got scared, dude. I was like, what the fuck?
0: Got scared your cock was going to get grabbed by 40 whores.
1: It was like this black lady was at the passenger window. I was like, oh, baby, I just fucking scared the shit out of me. I had that van had an overhead light. I turned that shit on and they scattered, dude. I was like, fuck, I got the hell out. I was like, hell nah. I get robbed by a bunch of fucking whores.
0: Don't you love downtown Los Angeles, man? It's an absolute toilet now. I mean, it never used to be this bad. And all that, Alvera Street, Little Tokyo, just a toilet now. It used to be so nice. So, you know, nice place to bring your family, but not anymore.
1: Yeah, that was fuck, years ago already. It'd be like 10, 12 years ago when I was doing this shit. Yeah, I was all up and down fucking downtown Figueroa, all over the fucking place, dude. I'd get rolled for stupid shit. I drew balls on the back of my van from the top down to the bumper, like fucking in the dirt, because nobody would wash them. And fucking with my fingers, I drew these big old balls, and then in the window I put big balling, baby. And fucking LAPD rolled me down by where they sell flowers and shit, and they made me wipe it off, fucking assholes.
0: You need to get one of those play frames that I see online. It says, I'm so gay I can't even drive straight. Or the other one says, only gay cops pulled me over.
1: Dude, I used to do work. I was the only one willing, because I don't give a shit, that would go to the yard in West Hollywood, dude. That's right by the sheriff's station. I heard some dude, I thought he was getting fucking murdered. And, because there's like a parking structure behind the yard, bus yard. And fucking, I was like, I'm going to mind my own business. And then it was bad. Like, oh my God. I was like, you okay? This guy's dick is fucking big. I said, oh shit, man. I fucking just went back to work. Fuck this shit. West Hollywood, man.
0: I know what you're talking about, that bus yard behind the big blue whale, that big blue building next to...
1: Yeah, they would be like, does anybody want to volunteer? There was always a list of yards that nobody wanted to go to. Like, I want to say, is it Division 5? I think it's Division 5, man. It's out by Slauson and something. There's always fucking shootings, dude. Always. And they were like, nah, no. So I'd go there, too. I'd give a fuck. I'd go knock my shit off quick and then go dip around. You could do billboards. I miss doing that shit, dude. After I got poached by some other companies, I started wrapping cars, and that's when I was flying all over and doing shit in Vegas, Minnesota, fucking all over the place, wrapping weird ass shit, Universal Studios. And then I knocked up the old lady, and I was like, fuck, now I can't travel nowhere.
0: Shit, PPF wrap's a huge thing now.
1: Yeah, I'm going to do my Scion. I wrap my toolbox, too, dude. Like, fuck it. There's a good deals out here. There's this cat out here where it sells vinyl pretty cheap. With a fucking roll. Where people are selling them for like $600-$700. He's selling for like $350. And it's the same bullshit. Yeah, I'm going to do the Scion. Because I tell you, the dude kicked down with some rims. So now it looks a little nicer. So like, fuck, I'm going to wrap it. I don't want to paint it. And the kid, I'm supposed to drop off the Subaru on Sunday. This fucking kid has money, dude. He just bought a fucking Optic, and then he was like, hey, do you still want to sell the Subaru? I'm like, yeah. He's like, I'll give you $5,000. I was like, fuck, all right.
0: Get rid of that thing. Prints on it. Use that money for the Jeep.
1: Yeah, because I can't do shit with the Subaru. I can't do shit, dude. Everything, the cop system in it now is, it's no longer, like you were saying earlier, it's not 50 state legal anymore. They lost that shit. They paid the lawsuit. I remember they were like, fuck you, here's the fines. We don't give a shit. But yeah, I can't have that shit no more. Yeah, dude, fuck that car. It's salvage title, too, dude. It was all fucked up. I fixed it up. I mean, the dude would race it. The one I got it from was fucking racing it. He didn't have it to be nice. The kid wants to turn it back into a fucking nice, he's like, I'm going to restore it, man. That's like a classic car. I'm like, fuck you, but he's right. He's only 21. It is an old car for him.
0: Yeah, all the JDM stuff's really going up, and one would assume that it's a 5-speed. A lot of these kids went from hating manuals to now wanting manuals.
1: Yeah, but, man, when I first started as a technician at Mitsubishi, the 8s came out. And then to answer the 8s, or vice versa anyways, was the Subaru, was this one. And I wanted one of these, dude. I wanted the Impreza. And I fucking couldn't get one without a cosigner. And I tried to get an 8. And it got, mom's was like, okay. And then when she came, she's like, not that car, fuck that. I took her for a ride. She's like, nope. She's all, hell no. And then I couldn't get nobody else to co-sign for me, so I couldn't get it. And I was like, fuck. So when I finally seen the opportunity to grab what I wanted, I fucking got it. And yeah, dude, if I get popped for any stupid shit, dude, I can't work until it's all cleared up. You know, if I get a speeding ticket, they won't let me drive anything. If I get, like, a fucking, that other one, like, if they get caught racing, which I was kind of fucking around a lot when I was taking it out, you know, that's it, dude. That's it. Fucking screwed. So, yeah, it's got to go.
0: Have you ever seen that video of homeboy in a brand-new Mustang test driving it with... It's the salesman driving, somebody who wants to buy the car, and he's sitting in a passenger seat. He gets caught doing a little over 100 on a side street. Did you see that video?
1: I think I seen that on TikTok.
0: Yeah, bro, homeboy got arrested right in front of the fucking person. Like, no, I know you're a car salesman. I don't give a shit. I don't give you a reason to drive 100 miles an hour. Then they call the fucking dealership. The dealership sends the service manager, whoever it is, over. He fucking chews him out, tells him he's fucking fired while he's sitting in the back of the car. Finds out that the dude was doing like 102 miles an hour in this new Mustang that he's trying to sell. Oh, man, what a shit fucking storm it was.
1: I got a good, a better one, dude. Well, I don't say it like that, but I got a good one, too, dude. Fucking tech. Don't work there no more. A couple years ago, CTSV. Fucking, and I don't know why, I mean, they don't do this now, but I don't know why the writer wrote it on the RO. At between 85, 70-some and 85, the customer feels a vibration. So the Ludo, the loop tech, he fucking took it out and got popped doing 80-something. And his defense to CHP was... Well, look at the RO. The customer said at this speed, the CHP was like, oh, well, yeah, there's his name and phone number, everything right there. And he said that? Okay, perfect. And they fucking got the owner, too.
0: Yeah, dude, I mean, I get it. You know, you want to try to fix something, but that's just the bullshit. You know he was trying to fly around. And being a loop tech, should you even have that car out there?
1: No, that is... That formed another rule where I'm at. They don't, no lube tech. There's only a couple people that are allowed to PDI or test driver work on the Vs. And, yeah, Yeah, but that shit, I remember that was funny because even the writer got popped. He got in trouble, too. He was like, why the fuck would you write something stupid like that, dude? We'd never go over 64. You never go to the speed limit. If the customer comes in and says he's doing 100, which is the rule there now, too. If you get a customer that comes in with one of those and says, well, I was doing 150 by right there, we void all his bullshit. Don't come back. Go take that shit to a speed shop or one of those places. You know, don't bring it here.
0: Hey, does your dealership make you do update videos for the customers? Like, you know, they bring that car in for whatever. You just do a quick little 30-second video showing that the tires are good, this is good, and that is good. Do they make you do that?
1: Not the video. Not a video. But most of the time, depending on, they'll go to the loop text for like a multi-point and all that shit gets done. And if there's other shit, most of the time where I'm at, they'll bring the customer down and to look at whatever is found and let them take their own pictures. Or well, they'll even let them bring another fucking, because some of these people will be like, I've been in the writer's office where the writers will be like, that customer right there, he's been my customer for 48 years. I sold, you know, his son's car, his grandson, great-grandson. The writers are fucking older. They're all in their, like, 70s and shit. Dude, Damon, there's a tech there that told me when he started there, he was already 38, almost 40. And the sign over his workstation says since 1975.
0: I mean, that's cool to see, you know, old guys hanging on. They know how to do the job well, and they take pride in their job, you know what I mean?
1: So, I got another dude that's the same shit since, like, the 70s he's been there. Hey, he retired. He works in the area next to me. He's a Chinese dude. And he'd be like, dude, damn, dude, why? You retired. What happened? Why'd you come back? Oh, man. I fucking hate my wife, man. I fucking hate that bitch.
0: Just a place to get away. It's like a clubhouse that pays you to just hang out at that point.
1: My religion won't let me. It won't let me divorce her. He goes, so I can't. He's this is home to me. It's quiet here. He's this is peace to me. I go, God damn, fuck this shit. Like, hell no. If this is peace to you, Jesus, man, I can only imagine. I've never seen him. I've seen her or anybody on his family, really. There's only a few of us, like, where, like, I live so close to where I work, dude. Sometimes I'll turn around and the old lady's fucking, like, sitting in the car, in her car, like, just rolled up, fucking staring at me, like, crept up, dude.
0: I kind of feel sorry for him, though, man. I don't know if that's much of an existence, you know what I mean? You don't feel comfortable coming home because your wife is there, and then you'd rather stay at work because it's peaceful. Ah, man, I feel bad for him. He's trapped.
1: Dude's got this beautiful toolbox, man. It's the Maximizer fucking one bajillion something or other. I don't fucking know. It's huge, though. My toolbox is it's Snap-on. It's like a 73-inch box. My box looks like it'll fit inside of his. Fucking, this is bad. And he tells me, hey, when I finally, and he doesn't even say, like, when I finally decide to retire, he's like, hey, when I die, you want to pay my daughter for this? And I'm like, what's going on? He's like, if my wife finds out I bought this, man, I don't think she'll bury me. He's like, I don't know what'll happen. He goes,

0: garage sales. And this dude walks up, and he sees this giant snap-on fucking ratchet, or socket, okay? Socket set. And what I mean giant, I mean it's like 4 feet tall. The ratchet is 4 feet tall. So he's selling it, and apparently it was like this snap-on display that's really rare. Okay, it's like $800. Homie only wanted $150 for it. So he starts paying for it. This dude looks in his garage, and he sees all these other ones. He's like, man, I'll buy all those, too. So he starts going in there, and he's thinking about it. He's like, man, my wife's going to kill me if all these are gone. You know?
1: Yeah, some of this shit's ridiculous, too. I got lucky with mine. It was one of the service writers used to be a technician, and he was like, dude, that thing, I babied it. He kept it covered and bought guards for the handles, and it was always like it never saw the light of day. He's like, even in my work area, he's like, the sun didn't hit it, and he gave me the cover for it and everything, too. But he's like, I paid $11,000 for that box in 1987 or 88 or some shit. And I was like, okay. And he's like, well, for you, just give me $4,000. And I was like, well, okay. And then when I got it, he was like, I left a bunch of shit in there that I'm never going to use. He left a fucking bunch of tools that just the shit he left, Snap-on told me at least another fucking $3,000-$4,000 worth of tools he fucking left, old Snap-on, with the script logo, too, which the dude still tries to buy some of that shit back from me, the Snap-on truck, because that shit's from the 50s and 60s, and the metal's better. He even says my box was when they used the thicker gauge metal, as opposed to the newer ones. But if I wanted to trade in my one I have right now for what is called an Epic, they'd give me $5,000 for mine towards a $12,000 box. That's the same size, but more up to date and everything. Like, fuck that bullshit. I just get the one from Harbor Freight that looks like the Epic from Snap-on, and I think that one's only going to be like $2,500.
0: Have you ever seen the mini Snap-on toolboxes? I mean, this thing's smaller than an iPad. That small, and it's just like yours. It's a rolling toolbox. You can pull all the drawers. They open, they close. Everything works.
1: Yeah, the ones you can get from the truck like that are fucking, they're still a few $100. I have a bunch of Macco ones like that. I have a few right here. I get more Macco shit right now because that dude shows up more. Snap-on became kind of a dick where I'm at because nobody buys anything. Everybody just wants shit warrantied or nothing at all. So he was like, I'll show up when you guys call me. Or Matco will show up anyways. So motherfucker been buying shit. I don't need tools or anything, so I just buy dumb shit. Like I have Matco garden gnomes, Matco fucking beach towels. I don't need tools, really. I've had fucking 25 years worth of time to get tools, so I don't really need too much. Yeah, I get dumb shit off the fucking I just got a Beatbox Matco logo it's like a sound bar, like as long as magnetic sound bar. I was like, yeah, I'll get it, fuck it, I'll take it.
0: Yeah, this dude had a bunch of that stuff too, like a bunch of awards that only are given to the Snap-on salesman, like a golden timing light.
1: Yeah. Hey, that shit, some people love that shit, man. They'll pay good money for it. Especially those old, the old Snap-on clocks with the 1980s bikini lady and shit. The fucking blonde that's all, looks like she was on meth or some shit.
0: I'm trying to tell you, this dude was taking them all off the wall. The pliers alone, the Snap-on giant pliers, they're giant. They're like the size of, like, hedge clippers. But they're pliers that are, you know, normal pliers. They're just made giant for a display. And those alone were $800. It was another $800 just for the Snap-on screwdriver that he had.

0: Right. I've found out and seen some shit that I was like there's a, I think you find it on YouTube somewhere too. There's this video where it's like some warehouse, like a factory or some shit, and it's a chick, and she's forging like sockets or some shit, like on this machine, you're like bam, and pulling out a socket, bam. And then it goes down a conveyor belt, the socket, one goes one way, one goes the other way. One gets logo snap on, the other one gets like some other logo on it, and they're all the fucking same shit. And it's like, what? And I asked our dealer about that, and he's like, well, you know, you didn't want to get into that. And then when Harbor Freight started coming out with their icon shit, and I questioned that to snap on, I was like, hey, what the fuck, dude? That's some crazy shit. Looks a lot like your stuff. How come you guys don't sue? And he had told me, I don't know if a lot of people knew this shit, but he had said the head of their marketing or whatever, the person that was in charge of their copyrights and licensings and all that bullshit, there became an argument about how much money he was making. So he gave his fucking, like, this is what I want, and they said no. So then he started doing negotiating with Harbor Freight, and while he was doing that, he let all their fucking bullshit run out and took everything over to Harbor Freight and said, bam, here you go. You could legally do it right now because their shit is expired. Snap-on had no idea because Homeboy was the one that would have told them. He didn't say shit. So by the time everything hit the fan, it was too late, and now Icon could legally be Icon. And that's why if you know, like, Snap-on shit, Icon is an exact copy of, like, my box I have right now, which is, like, a KRS model, and that's why Snap-on started making their newer shit, so they could try to, like, fucking one-up Harbor Freight, because there was nothing they could do about that bullshit. But then Harbor Freight was able to recently put out their new Icon, one that looks just like Snap-on's Epic. It's just a few inches bigger, and, there was, like, some other bullshit, but they were allowed to do it. But, yeah, it's some fucked up shit, man.
1: Yeah, the copyright game's dirty sometimes. But, I mean, as far as tools, you're really only using Snap-on and Matco, right?
0: Yeah, unless I'd have to go to, like, Harbor Freight for some dumb shit. Because there's things, man, like, there's shit I could get from Harbor Freight that is almost identical to some shit on the Snap-on or Matco truck. It's, like, almost, to me, identical with, like, a few $100 difference. And it's, like, these little suction fucking things for fluid removers or whatever they're called. I go to Harbor Freight, get one for, like, $12. Matco has, it looks the same, but it has their logo on it, and that'd be, like, $85. And then some of the sockets and shit, like, I got some that are from Amazon. So, yeah, there's a lot of shit where it's like, if it's something sensitive, like my electrical testy shit, that's all fucking fluke stuff. Like, I spend money on that. But wrenches and shit, I'll get used shit. You know, I'll go fucking, go to swap meets or promote, I'll find a used socket set. Or not too long ago, it was an old lady on OfferUp, dude. Her husband had passed away, and she was like, oh, I know this stuff's expensive, but, you know, whatever, you know, she didn't give a shit. So she was selling, like, $400 sets for $20. And I was telling her, like, they're worth a lot. I don't get it. And just, you know, just take it, whatever. Okay, fuck it. So, man, you know, I got a bunch of shit from her. And back in the day, too, if I did a job and I didn't have the tool to do it, instead of charging you money, I would tell you, dude, go buy the whatever I need, let me keep it, and I'll do the job.
1: No love for Craftsman tools?
0: I have some of that here. Craftsman at the house. I got a whole other, I got a 72-inch U.S. General here at the pad, dude. So it's like, yeah, I don't knock Harbor Freight shit at all. Old Craftsman, though. And they had another, you'd go to Sears, you could get Craftsman, and then there was Companion. I have some shit from Companion, too, which for a long time I would say Champion, and then when I finally learned to read, I went, oh, when I was 40. Oh, it says companion, not champion, or some shit like that. I don't know. I miss Sears, though.
1: Yeah, it's crazy, man. After they looted that Sears on Santa Monica and, like, Western, or whatever, St. Andrews, that was it. After that Rodney King riot, bro, and I still remember them fucking rolling out the racks, fucking clothes and all that shit, appliances. They never came back after that. That was it.
0: Dude, I think I was 16, and it was a temporary job. Started as a temp job, like a summer job. And I had gotten interviewed and everything at the old Sears over, was it, what is that, like Soto or some shit, like down there in East L.A. And fuck it, I had the interview there, and then I worked at a Sears off of fucking Second or some shit. And that one, I think, was a Slauson, too. It was old fucking warehouse, man. Old warehouses. Like, they look like they should have been condemned, man. I was fucking working there for a while, stealing Ralph Lauren shirts and shit from fucking, I'd go cruise down and talk to the chicks that worked in the sorting area, and when they weren't looking, I'd fucking grab a shirt or two. I was taking fucking shirts at this black dude's, I forget his name, he was fucking, he was a homie. He ended up getting fired because he fell asleep fucking dipping in a forklift, dude. I seen that dude fly by and smash into a pillar. I was taking t-shirts. That motherfucker took a TV, like a TV, a barbecue, like some big, big shit, and didn't get caught.
1: Yeah, I had a buddy.
0: That was a teenager, though. I was just taking that shit to try to impress some broad. I remember, and then when I finally did get her attention, I found out that she was like 17, had like 3 kids already, lived down the street. They're like, no husband, no nothing like that. But she had like a bunch of kids and all this shit. I was like, what the fuck?

0: fun, fun days. Fucking man, shit. Oh, fucking USA, if you're listening, you gotta take us to a fucking titty bar, dude. This is it's getting old, dude. We gotta do this shit. You gotta stop talking about it and start being about it.
1: Say it, man. So many people have great dreams in this life, but they don't put them into play. You gotta do it, man. That's why people come and talk shit about me all the time on my show, but at least I took the time to make something that, you know, that people like. And I have created some, you know, something that people enjoy, you know?
2: Good evening to the KJ6 VAL.
3: Let me just say this real quick. Hey, what's happening there? KJ6GDP. I was talking with Chris Jones yesterday, and the man has become disenfranchised with the repeater here. I'm going to say a few things, I'm going to say this first. I go, dude, are you going to keep paying the fucking bills? You go, yeah, dude, but the content over there is so lacking, and he says he's not interested in 2 meter no more. This is what he was proclaiming yesterday upon UHF. Well, I do what I can to proliferate my beloved. And we all do. But we can't be here. But I can. But y'all can't be here all day. So when you can, chime on in, man. We, you know, it's a void out here that's got to be filled. And it's not to satisfy Chris Jones. No, no, it's all about me. What I could do. This is a beautiful place. Again, he went on to say he's going to keep paying the bills, but it's more interesting conversation elsewhere, he says, so that's why he hasn't been here. Do me a favor, Damien, if it's within your power to do, could you start, like, every now and then again, giving a few shots out to 450 on your platform, if you don't mind. Because we need to have, there's nothing more than FWLers. We need more people, more content.
0: He does. He does. I do. I do, too, in the comments. And, and I heard the same thing straight from him, too. And I, from what he told me, it was the same shit. And that he's getting tired of it constantly being about a certain operator that isn't here anymore. He said, when that shit stops, you know, and regular content can be spoken out here. Some other bullshit besides that, and everybody chiming in about that person, he told me then he would consider, like, getting back involved. And that's why I'm going to also thank Damon for coming out here and talking and getting me to talk. Because it's been, like, fuck, like an hour maybe or more of actual talking and not fucking, you know what I'm saying, dude. But, yes. UBP is not lying or anything at all. I was told the same exact shit. And that it's getting harder for him to even want to come out here. And, yeah, so I'm hoping we can spark his interest again and get some new people, you know. I think they're just a little scared, a little scared.
3: Go ahead, Damien, and then if you can't, give it back to me.
1: Yeah, Darren, I'm always down for that. You know, I like Chris a lot. I like all you guys. You know, that's why I've listened for a long time and then finally got my license and chimed in, you know. And also, you know, again, I don't chime in as much because, again, I'm on this HT. People jam me or they fucking reset me, as you know. But I met up with Dave. Dave hooked me up with a nice radio. I bought a power supply, what I'm looking at right now. I got the antenna. I just bought 75 feet of LMR 600, which is on the way, plus two clamps that are on the way. And that should be everything I need to get a base station here. So then I could actually talk without getting jammed.
3: Roger, roger. Appreciate it, man. You know, it seems like it's us. Those of us that could do something, what I mean by do something, fill the void. And I am most appreciative while I'm cooking my batch of spaghetti, which mine are going to go in that stripper sauce. You guys are having a conversation just about what the fuck ever. And that's what we need to get back to, man.
1: I agree. It's either DVRs or SEDs.
0: See, that's why I'm going to try my hardest. I got to talk to Chris. I'm going to start hosting the Friday night titty net. All right, so we're hoping we could get at least Karen Hooten involved, and I mean, who else has tits? Briegel, and who else is on estrogen? Irv and fucking, I don't know. We'll find out who has some titties.
1: Why is it gotta be a Friday night when I'm working? Why can't it be a Saturday night titty net?
0: Why do you, we'll do Saturday or... Yeah, or maybe Wednesday night titty fight.
1: That's what I'm talking about. Yeah, and like I said, I told Chris, I talked to him the other day too. And I'm gonna get you guys on there. I'm gonna get a link set up so you guys can just go from your house. Put a map thing, put your dickhead mask on that you wanna wear. And we're gonna do a 1 hour fucking ham special. That's it. Just talk about ham and that's it.
3: Well, yeah, that's cool. But I like anything. Good conversation, good topic. I like the way your forum floats all over the goddamn place. It's cool as fuck. It's a nice little additive as far as visual goes while listening and playing on ham radio. Nobody else is doing it like you're doing it. And it's a pleasure to have you here. So with that being said and done, you are a player here. You're a part of this. And we can still voice. We don't need to be talking about stinking old yesterday news every day. Now, I'm not going to tell people how to run this station. That's what I'm not going to do. I'm going to run mine where I see fit. And I can come up with content without saying the same goddamn thing twice, three times, four times.
2: Breaks with a couple of comments.
3: Come on, man. You know you got it. Go, Breaker.
2: The password is Skeety. Number one, that person that's no longer here anymore, Stephen A. Hoffman, he was actively keeping new people away from this repeater, and everybody knows it. Nobody wants to say it, but everybody knows it. If there's a new person that showed up, he would attack them, call, you know, threaten to do whatever he was going to do. He would dox them however he could, and he would make every effort to remove any welcoming aspect of this repeater. So, you know, nobody wants to say that, but it's been true the whole time. And the second comment is, good evening to the KJ6 VAL.
3: Okay, real quick. I agree with you. I'll say it. I'll stand up on a mountaintop and unequivocally reiterate what you just indicated, because I'm in full agreement with it.
0: Good evening. The other thing there that a lot about Damon is the one thing I can say I have in common with him is he listened for a long time, dude. He followed the rules and listened on a scanner for a while and knew all the drama, so there's stuff we could talk about, and he was listening, dude. It's not just really a story for him as far as he was listening. It's a 435 and a lot of the shit that was going on, and that used to be the rule. Remember, you had to listen first for a fucking few years, learn the game, some of the players, and then you got your ticket, you guys came in and did your thing. And I mean, I did it. I had to. I didn't have a fucking choice, you know. And I went through the ringer. Fuck, I had to leave for 5 years because people were going to supposedly kill my family.
3: Listen, yes. That he did. Because I gave Damien a hard time. You know, somebody called me on the phone and said, dude, you need to get on the fucking scan. He's specifically talking about you. I go, oh, yeah, I know UDP and all about UDP. And I was like, this motherfucker don't know me. He might know of me. You know, but as I listened to Damien, and I'm so glad it all changed, I like his show. And for a minute, I stopped watching it. And this motherfucker don't know he's talking about me. And then when I listen, it's who knows what the fuck he's talking about over at least a decade. All right, keep you listening. You gotta listen more to him. Right. Fucking Damien is all right. He's all right. And I guess that was 2 months ago, and I came out, and you guys were around. And it made for a great conversation, because then I got a real feel for him. And the dudes should be approved. I'm the quadruple OG, me and Jimmy. That's about it.
1: It's good to see we're all on the same page. You know what I mean? I think we all can agree we want what's best for the repeater. New blood is a good thing, as long as they're willing to participate and be cordial. I think we can all agree.
3: Oh, you don't even have to be cordial out here, because I'm a call sign. And speak your stick. Just be ready to take what's coming back. And, yeah, I try not to jam. You shouldn't jam. But for the poor guy getting jammed, I don't want to hear you crying. Start buying. I ain't saying that's you. I'm just talking about the poor guy.
4: What's going on with James? I haven't heard that guy in a while.
3: Working his ass off. Well, for him to get into this repeater where he's at, so over there at Greer Hill, Thousand Oak, Simi Valley. My brother just held Ventura County, and it's difficult for him because when he comes home from work, he don't come towards the repeater no more or anywhere. He's going away from it even more. So, you gotta, if you want to talk to James, you got to go to UHS.
2: James is on this repeater almost every day between 7:50 and 8 a.m., very briefly, and then once in a while in the afternoon, because you're right, he can't get in. But he comes up on the air pretty much every day in drive time, because I'm on the air too. But yeah, he's around. He's just not willing to dedicate as much time to this as he was before.
3: Go ahead. Somebody's underneath me.
4: I was going to say, that's right. That is right, because I am able to talk to you guys for a few minutes before I hit the freeway. So it's usually you, James, and occasionally Sanchez.
3: Well, I'm listening. I haven't hooked up my remote walkie-talkie thing yet because I've really been dealing with a lot of shit. Pain. Fucking pain. The simplest of things is fucking... I find myself getting in my spot not wanting to move, man, for the fucking pain. So I don't even have my remote set up. Now here's what I can understand. James can't get in the 435. But from where he's at, he can fucking tear UHF up. And he's propagating from over there all the way back to the Inland Empire on the other side of Riverside.
4: Yeah. I like listening to you guys over there. I'll go. I very rarely will chime in, but I'll listen to you guys.
3: Nigga, don't be afraid to kill. And I'm telling you, Damien, you I don't know if you can hit it, but, you know, what I'm going to do, I just need to get everything. I got everything here. I just need to get fucking in the right mindset. Set up every fucking...
2: Load that fucking pipe.
3: And put the fusion shit up, and then put this new little box out there that does all the other digital modes. And y'all can go through my shit, my friend.
5: Hey, see, you're like offering your to sleep with your woman. You sure you want us to offer your machine?
3: Well, I'm black, and that says it all. I'm about sleeping with women. Oh, I'm all fucked up right now. I can't get my hip action going, but they're giving me my...
6: Eat one and see if it's soft. If it's soft, they're ready. They should be. They might stick. And stir that soft. Make sure the bottom don't stick. We're too close to be done. We fix it. Back, turn that soft off.
4: Fucking make you some chocolate salted balls.
5: With a little bit of hair on the nutsack.
3: And a pack of biscuits on the side.
5: A little tang for dessert.
3: And some secret sauce for the top of the salad.
4: Yeah, I have bumpy shit like that at work. It's some random ass shit. It'd be the best part. When you're the only fucktard that knows how to do certain things, and nobody gonna say shit to me because then they're fucked. So it's funny, dude. I'll be playing fucking some dumb shit at work sometimes, and hey, the owner's gonna walk by. Oh, okay. And I'll wave to him. What's going on here? He'll wave, but he don't give a shit. You know, but yeah, because if I bounce, then fuck, ain't nobody gonna mess with certain things. I'll be the only one that's playing with transmissions and shit, so. USA, open a shop already.
3: Look, I know exactly what you're talking about. My life as a assistant was so comfortable at City College. The fucking dream is going to make $8 more an hour than me. Yeah, that's a lot more money. But it puts you in another tax bracket. If you got things to write off, you're great. If you got kids, but if you don't, at any rate, they didn't fuck with me. Literally, they could bounce my ass, and as a maintenance assistant, they was glad that I did not become a journeyman in any one field because I had experience in three trades on that one plant. And they loved that. And you can get away with fucking murder just like a journeyman when they know you know your shit.
4: The other day, one of the managers, the old service manager, one that tried to fuck with me, dude, and they ended up firing his ass. Well, they didn't fire him. They told him to retire, so he did. And they, you know, they were like, asked what I was going to do, and I was like, oh, I'm not going to sue him. What's the fucking point? I'll get blackballed from the industry if I do that, so it's fucking pointless. So I was like, nah, you guys got rid of him, whatever. But he was real tight with this other kid, and, you know, he pretty much would brag how that kid's going to carry the shop and all this fucking drama is bullshit. So someone's watching some gay porno or something. What the fuck?
3: Let me tell you what I did with my general foreman. No, excuse me. General foreman's cool. All trades is cool. Everybody respected me. I knew my shit and I carried myself like I carried myself. I remember it'd be sometimes in a break room. There's not no break room. Everybody got a shop. And in your own shop, you get a break room. And everybody freak when he goes to shop, lunch shop, whatever. And one time I go in the plumbing shop, but at this point I'm working in an electric shop. And somebody said, one of the new guys, he said a black joke. I sit there for a while, if I walk all the way here. And I come in, and I just, you know me, I take over. Yeah, well, you know, whoop, because I always got something to say. I'm fucking quick with it. And I say back, and then the new guy's looking like, oh, shit. Dude, everybody goes to laugh, and everybody's white mostly. Everybody goes to laugh and look, man. You're the new guy. We're a brotherhood here. Ain't nobody white. Well, how the homie said it? Ain't nobody white by themselves. Ain't nobody black by themselves. Ain't nobody up in here brown by themselves. And a few Asians, well, they always stay separate. We're all one. And just some fucking zipper. These cats, man, we're all mass laid, Vietnamese vets, you know, Vietnamese war vets and shit. And all he's got men, a circle of men. He's got expertise in certain traits. And as a helper, what all three departments loved about me is that they were overwhelmed. Like, can we get there for a couple of days? Do you mind if we get Jones for, you know, a week? So when that motherfucking buildings grounds administrator, who was a new guy, came and started talking shit to me about something that I didn't even have, it wasn't really in my ballpark. I'm helping out. And like I told him, do you know who I am? Yeah, Darren Jones. Yeah, well, you need to go back and ask about who I am. I don't even work in that department. I'm helping that department out because they're behind. And you get the audacity to come down on me about your managerial bullshit and I'm just a little peon. Me and him didn't hit it off well. He told me, you know, you're not a team. But motherfuckers, you just came 3 years ago. You're fucking with a child of God. I remember telling him one day, well, guess what? I went on to retire, basically, too. I got tired of this cat. 38 years, I told him, man, I ain't got to take nothing you telling me, Mr. General Foreman. I got 38 years. I ain't fucking go sign my shit off right now, which I eventually did. I told him I was a child of God, and he should have been fucking with me. They just called me last week and told me the man died. 2 years older than me. Died from prostate cancer. Fucking with a child of God. The cold part about it. I've been on that campus 33 years before he showed up. 34 years. Cold part about it. He was a brother.
2: Round those balls.
3: No other black people worked in the trades. They kept it the same for them 30 years I was. At most, maybe two blacks. I didn't get into that. They took care of me, so fuck it. The program when you go to work.
2: Yes, agency's opened up the shop already.

0: I said put a rub and tug in bag.
1: Oh, yeah, shit. Why not? We'll employ, we'll give somebody, you know, maybe does Ron need a job? Does Jimmy? Maybe Jimmy Hooten?
0: I won't care how long my car takes to fix. I'll be out back getting the shit rubbed out.
1: Fuck, the dude will work for tips.
2: Tips ahead. Well, all I know is what I know. Kilowatt Chubby, not it. Bravo Potato. I'm at work, and I have like a it's almost 500 watt stereo playing, and I got like four big 16 inch woofers. Anyway, I got it loud so I can hear the music because all the equipment, the chiller's running, the boiler's running, the VA tank, and all this other pumps running. I pump it up so I can hear the fucking music, but I have it hooked up to a switch on the door. So that when somebody comes into the door, the music stops. It stops for 5 minutes and it'll come back. But I have it so they fucking can't come in and bitch at me.
3: What do you use, a hall circuit to do that?
2: I just use a plain old fucking, it's a swivel switch on an arm, you know, like you use for any type of equipment where the arm comes down. It has an arm with a roller on it and it makes or breaks. But it's just a momentary. And so that's enough to hit the delay timer that I put in it, which is the PAM relay with a timer on it. And then it sets off the line to the stereo, and then it comes back to you 5 minutes later.
3: Same thing a hall circuit does. Give you an example. Let's take, for instance, these electric light brakes. They work on a hall circuit system. So when you press the brakes, the rear brake lights light up. So when you release the brakes, of course, they unlight. And that's all done by a magnetic micro switch circuit tied into a hall circuit.
2: Well, this is the hall circuit. You're talking about what's on, like, alarm systems, motion sensor systems, shit like that. Well, this is a plain old momentary switch on a lever. And then when the lever opens up, it's a spring-loaded. So the lever automatically follows the door, and as soon as it gets 1 point, it breaks contact. And then shut it and starts over again.

0: Kilo Oscar 6, Lima, Quebec, Oscar.
1: Quebec, KC6, short say, from Steve Hoffman.
2: KC6, UBP, Inglewood, high top of the watchtowers.
3: Kilo Juliet 6, Victor Alpha, Lima. My bumper, or the Jeep's fucking dashboard, I should say, is all taken apart, and I forgot. I gotta get back out there.
2: Worldwide. Now, I went over there and looked at the other things, and that's why W has to sell other than that piece of shit old ancient yesteryear transistor amplifier from Henry that he wants. $2,500 for it. Imagine that. It only took, anyway. Look at his other items. And he's selling his car antennas. What's going on? He's selling his car antennas. Did that piece of shit finally break down? Selling this duplexer out of his car. Selling the car antennas, HS, the car heel, the stick, plural. UHF, VHS, he's selling that shit. He's selling shit that was in his car. Little Molex connectors. Who the fuck sells Molex connectors? Other than, you know, somebody that really sells Molex collectors. This motherfucker's selling a huge Molex collector for $15 American. Is he starved out?
1: Come on, dude. You know, I see some shit on eBay and go, you're fucking kidding me, dude. I just don't understand, dude. And then he wants you to finance him.
2: Dude, go look at some of that antiquated shit. He's selling on... Go look that amplifier up, and then you can sell his other items. Now, somebody told me that he had some woman boomers on there. And when it got... Somebody brought it up on 435, and then he took it down. Some big old sets of boomers.
1: Where do you get those from, and why do you take them down?
2: Well, from the source told me, they was ribbing his ass on 435 about it. So I know my angle. I've already got that motherfucker selling that ass, the power supply for it. It's all listed. Go look at it. That was after I went over and just dusted his fucking crops 3 weeks ago. Then I told him, man, fuck your repeater. I went to the output, did a Harold Cronin at 1400 watts with them beams pointed at his ass. I'm in Inglewood. He's in Paramount. What's that, six and a half, 7 miles away? I took his ears. And then I bragged about it. And then I talked about it to Buzz on UHF. Told Buzz, go back and tell that motherfucker that was trying to figure out who was jamming. That was me. Go back and tell him on the mountaintop over there. Tell Perry this will continue to happen when I hear him out there. Then I get a call from Roger. And we hadn't talked in years. And Roger's all right with me. And Roger goes, he's got no problem with my execution on 435 stack. He says, I hope you come back. Welcome back if you're coming back. He goes, as far as I'm concerned, you are that crew that interests me in buying this box way back when. And he goes, only thing I ask is you don't jam the 420 jack, because that's what I did. So I heard Perry, so that's when I got started. He said, just don't jam that. And I go, dude, you got my word. He goes, I go, I can do my thing. He goes, I don't give a fuck about it. He goes, in fact, the repeater's not that favorable for Perry these days. That's all I needed to hear.
1: Dude, I remember the days. You remember Drew Feldman, right?
2: figure, please. And Aunt, oh, God, Aunt, what was his auntie's name?
1: I had one of my 742s hooked up. So the second he keyed up, it would transmit, you know, no tone to drop him out. And I fucking had that fucking online for fucking at least half a year just jamming up so he couldn't get into the repeater unless he was mobile.
2: Copy. Aunt Sylvia, remember? Her name was Sylvia.
1: Yeah. Oh.
2: He drugged that. He did the equivalent to her what Hoffman did to his mother.
1: You know, everything you got. Urine. I just don't get that shit. I just don't get it.
2: Well, you remember Sylvia cut him off. She didn't let him just drag her all the way down. She cut him off. And that's what the people were saying. He was living underneath the bridge. Remember that?
1: I went looking for him. I remember that Red made me go looking for him.
2: He was such a fucking asshole. But yeah, Sylvia put his ass out. She didn't just let him keep going like Diane did. You gotta go.
1: I remember I was so pissed off at Red because she was going to look for him. Let's go get him some food. I ain't gonna buy that motherfucker nothing. So that's just a fucking a bus ticket out of the fucking state. Fuck that, dude. Nah. You know she had that nurse mentality.
2: Yeah, but do you remember the end result? Or eventually, totally ran that boy off the repeater.
1: Tony Cardenas?
2: No, I'm talking about your boy, Feldman. Do you remember what ran Feldman off? He was supposed to have been helping out a family member, one of Aunt Sylvia's nieces or something that was, I don't know, paraplegic, multiple cirrhosis. Something was wrong with her, physically. Her mind was there, but her body was what it was. And remember, either he attempted to rape her, or he raped her.
1: I remember now. I totally remember. Yeah.
2: That's when the repeater said, that's it, no more. We don't deal with that. Same thing with Jack. You don't get it, but yeah. In fact, but back then, people wanted to physically harm Feldman. And Feldman came at the same old Hoffman came out. I mean, identical.
1: I remember seeing him at TRW. And he came in here, shake my hand. I go, get the fuck away from me. And I walked away from him. Because I wanted to fucking knock the fucker down. But I just walked away because I was with a bunch of other people there. But I think I was there with fucking, at the time I was there with fucking, what's his name? Fuck, I can't even remember. He was on the Strand. Remember on the Strand?
2: Great Portman.
1: Yeah.
2: I can't think of his call. I hope it's his call. Craig Portman, though, yeah. Nice guy.
1: Yeah, well, anyway. The guy was a piece of shit, man.
2: KC6 UDP with, what's it, KC6 UXA? At any rate, the nostalgia of yesteryear, and I forgot about the similarities between Hoffman and Feldman. Wow.
1: Remember I saw him at the bus stop on Figueroa downtown. And I fucking took a double look at him. It was fucking him, dude. It was him carrying a fucking little basket with him.
2: Piece of shit. Now, that's somebody whose ass I wanted to kick. And back then I was shoving. I was in my 20s. If I'd ever caught that motherfucker, he'd have ran. He'd have looked at my size and just fucking ran. But I'd have chased him.
1: Darren. Not to toot nobody's fucking horn. But you or I, you and I didn't take any shit. We were serious about this. We figured, you had a fucking mouth and something came out of it. You better be ready to back up. But I was ready to back up what came out of my mouth. You were the same fucking way I was.
2: You came after I did. Certainly, but you did. And my initial showing up was the chili cook-off. I didn't know nobody. I didn't even know Black Max. I didn't know nobody. I knew Jim Champion. I only knew Jim Champion because I was a custodian, and he made his business to come down and meet me. I forget what school I was working at. And he was big. Jim Champion, big. Drove a company car, had an office downtown, and could leave and go as he wanted to. And he was what? A manager, not a supervisor, but a manager of the, one of the managers of the fucking transportation department for the school district. It's so big. There was multiple. They were given different districts of where they were in control of. And Champion was the man. Everybody knew him. Everybody liked him. And Champion was the type, old French Canadian American, spoke his mind. And he didn't like homos. And that eventually is what led him to, hell, he had already had, damn it, like me, 30-some years, almost 40, if not 40, led him to early retirement because he wasn't ready to retire. His job was so cushioned, but he had made some comments about the lesbian bus drivers were taking over the yard, not knowing the person in upper management was a lesbo herself, and they went fouled on James. That's what he goes fuck this. He just retired. We'll benefit and everything.
1: Really, wasn't he a bus driver for a while? Well, he had to do bus driving to cover for some of his guys, but yeah, you know, I didn't fucking get along with Jim, and I always, he hated me because I used to tell him, I used to piss him off. Like they knew what to say. But he pissed me off because he was friends with fucking asshole, you know, Tony Cardenas. I don't want to keep bringing this up again, but I mean, I remember that day he mouthed off to me, and I fucking just tuned him up. I knocked him right down. He got up again, he mouthed off to me again, and I fucking knocked him down again. And remember, Champion was right there, because it was a... It was a Champion's house, exactly where it happened. I knew it was going to be there. And Champion told me, get the fuck out of there and everything. And then, the second time, he told me, Tony, just stay down there. I'll get him out of here.
3: Fuck Cardenas.
2: Anybody else want to ask? Go ahead.
3: Hey, UDP. This is Tony in Sun Valley, CV. I'm new to radio. I started on GMR, and this asshole, Cardenas, tried chasing me off, and I did not go for it. And then I'm talking to Sanchez, and then he's telling me all these stories about Cardenas.
2: Dude, and that, what you just described as to how he came at you, is who he was. He made it, in no uncertain terms, very clear, and I'm talking 79, when I'm new. 78, 79, I'm an 8th, 9th grader, 10th grader. He didn't like niggers. Now I was a nigger. I remember one day questioning, well, why? Something happened. He went to Vietnam and all that, the latter leg, the later lag of that, or latter leg, whatever. And in the barracks, I guess some brothers kind of, I don't know, violated him, I don't know, took advantage of him or disrespected him or talked about him, and then they stole everything that was his. And he goes, all niggas are the same. And I'm like, okay, whatever, I don't care about you calling me a nigger, because they had not yet met me. You know, I was fucking buff, a big old 18-inch arms and 54-inch chest with a 32-inch waist. He didn't have no fucking clue. All I kept saying is, you know what y'all saying is, y'all saying that. And I go to TRW, but I don't know who y'all are. I'm going to throw a barbecue, no, a chili cook-off. And if all of y'all claim y'all got new ropes, brand new hip ropes to hang my nigga ass and pitchforks, I'm going to show you the strongest trees and throw that rope across. And I'm going to show you where to plant your pitchforks at. So that the others don't like you coming with pitchforks in order to congregate at. And I was serious. And all I got was about 90 people with their hand out saying, welcome aboard!
1: Dad, tell them the time I put the pot in Tony Cardenas' motor home on the way back from the border.
2: Yeah, Tony used to buy shit at TRW or any other fucking place. He'd dig it out of the trash and the Palisade trash cans because they threw away good shit sometimes, you know, South Bay. And they take it back across the border and sell it over there. And everybody knew it was routine. Sanchez, who always, I don't know about now, used to grow weed, had a bunch of water leaves. And your boy, Tony, had a camper and a truck. And I forget which one, the Sanchez stuff, pounds of trash weed in trash bags above the axle in the goddamn truck or whatever it was. And when he came back across the border, he got busted. He had nobody knew. First we thought he was bullshit. That shit tied him up for a while.
4: How's the Jeep station sounding?
2: I don't know what the visual outcome was of that, but I'll share this to you. My mom died December before last, and prior to, I'm living at the hospital back and forth because she wouldn't allow them to keep her overnight. Cedar Sinai. Now, who do I see? Tony Cardildo. I know that little fucker, little short ass, hunched over back. I knew it was Tony. Walking with a cane, he had on some of them dark glasses, the optometrist gives you after, you know, surgery or whatever the fuck. Big ass brown glasses, the glory glasses. White hair, walking with a cane. I walk over to the side of it. I go, Tony Cardildo. I almost said Cardildo. He goes, excuse me? I go, are you Tony Cardenas? He goes, yes. So, who are you? And I laugh like that. I go, Darren Jones. I beg your pardon? Darren Jones. Darren. The nigger. KC6UVP. He looked at me and he goes, I'm not familiar with that. I go, dude, you're fucking him. What was it? K6IGJ. Yeah, K. What was it? KC6IGJ. I know it's IGJ. I said his call to him. And his full goddamn government name. And he swore he didn't know me. He already answered to, are you Tony Cardenas?
5: Are you Mr. Dabalina? Bob Dabalina?
2: Mr. Dabalina, Mr. Bob Dabalina. With your truculent behavior, nobody's going to save you. And then the lyrics will come back to me about Mr. Dabalina, Mr. Bob Dabalina.
5: I'm in the Jeep right now. I forgot I have a fucking radio in here.
1: Smoke too much weed like I do.
2: What's wrong with that?
1: Forget shit, too.
2: Fucking doctor said it was okay. Wasn't giving me no opiates. Speaking of that, let me see what my blood sugar is. You know, weed drops your blood sugar, and I can fucking prove it now that I got this little patch on your arm where it keeps a graph, and you can put notes, like if you ate something or took a shot, or if you smoked some pot, you can put a note in there, and it keeps a record, a ledger, with a graph. Weed lowers your blood sugar. Here's the drawback about weed. I'm conditioned. My mind is well seasoned. I've been smoking pot since I was going to Catholic high school in the ninth grade at age 14. I have psychologically conditioned my mind to know just because I smoke pot and you're getting that urge to eat, don't eat, you're going to eat your fucking hide out, first of all. Second of all, you're not hungry because you ate before you got high. Don't eat.
6: UDP, I went to the largest all-male Catholic high school in the world.
2: Here? In Southern Cal? Just tell me your name.
6: No, in Chicago.
2: Okay, what was the name of it?
6: That would be Loyola Academy in Wilmette, Illinois.
2: You know what? Hold on.
6: CVE.
2: Loyola, listen to that name, Loyola. I don't give a fuck what state you go to, Loyola. But you know, Loyola Marymount, the university is right down the street over station to the LAX, but I don't care what place you go to. If it is a Catholic school called Loyola, they are a top of the nine school, college grad, college prep, and...
1: Marymount.
2: That's the college. We're talking about high schools. He told me he went to high school. I guarantee you that high school was top. In the archdiocese, which is like the school district, it's the same nation coast to coast, and their standards are much higher than any school district.
6: The Jesuits.
2: God, yes, the Jesuits. Forget about it. We were Jesuits. Yeah. We were the Samaritans, too. You know, Pearl Syrup was based off the Jesuit way of doing things, which I don't have to tell you, fucking strict. Just fuck you up.
6: We had corporal punishment in my school.
2: All day. And whatever the lesson plan, if you got sent to the dean's office for fucking up during class, whatever that lesson plan was, and they got kicked out the class study, you better have that homework. You better be prepared to take that test the next day. If it's test day, you better be prepared.
6: Yeah, I'm a college boy. I went to college as well. And high school was way harder than college.
2: Well, I went to junior college, El Camino, for 2 years, 83, 84. Payson served on the, you can go look this up, student body government, senator of the math and science department. Math was my major.
6: But you said you went to Catholic high school. I just wanted to shout that out. I did, too.
2: Roger, roger. You know what I know. The people that play with your mama's money are your ass.

0: Well, I went to top school, Sarah. Freshman year, $63 a month for a non-Catholic. It was $57 for the Catholics. We were non-Catholic, registered in the school as that. It made my mom pay a few dollars more. $60 and change. By the time I graduated, it was $112 a month. Still very affordable. Now, Sarah High School, $8,000 a semester, $16,000 a year. Now multiply that if you got multiple kids at the school.
1: Dude, I'm not kidding you, dude. It's worth every cent, man. You know, I pay about $6,000 a year, but to me, it's worth it.
0: I understand me, but my mama knew what she was doing. She weren't Catholic, but before I had to go. And you better maintain that. You better be in the upper echelon. Or, well, my mama was strict. He had no problem when I was in the 10th, 11th, 12th grade. He's on punishment. He'll call you when he can talk. Damn, Mom, you got to tell him, hey, man, you ain't got no rights here. I run this. You don't want this. Don't do what you did. For every action, there's a reaction.
1: Yeah, plus when you fucking do all the math, when you figure out, like, how much an hour it is, you know, for the you know, every month and everything, it comes out to, like, I'm not kidding you, like, $26 a day. $26 a fucking day for them to have your kid for 8 hours. What can you find a babysitter for $26 a day?
0: That, well, you got your shenanigans going on behind the scenes. But for the most part, up front, drug-free environment, ain't no weapons, ain't no guards on the campus. We had one custodian, you understand? The kids kept that campus clean because we didn't dirty it up.
1: No, they got a hold like none everybody's afraid of, which is okay with me.
0: We had one gardener, and they were Hispanic, and one custodian, and that was it. There's going to be some kids with detention who are going to be doing extracurricular shit. Like, let's say we have a basketball game. You would be surprised once you push them bleachers back up against the wall, all the fucking gum and chips and sodas and drinks and hot dogs. Guess who cleaned all that shit out? We the students.
1: There's no gum allowed on campus. Every year, and during the summer, the custodians, there's like three of them, have to scrape up all the gum. And he's taking my whole day. Well, don't take him a whole day now. The guys are done in like an hour. The whole campus.
0: So it's shit like gum? No. You'll be getting that up. Floors, you'll be mopping that up. Necessary, you might be laying down a layer of wax.
1: Yeah, well, they sit on the concrete and they have these little freeze cans and they freeze the gum. They hit it with a hammer and vacuum it. That's exactly what they do.
0: We would take a ice cube. They give you a cup of ice. And they give you a little, you know what I'm trying to say. A little, you know, the janitorial best friend, a little putty knife thing. You put the ice on there and let it sit. Take it off, put it on the next, let it sit. Take it off, put it on the next there. They go back to the first one and scrape it some fluff up.
1: Yeah, and they should do with a CO2 can, and a little mallet, and a spatula. Scraping the shit up, sucking it up with a vacuum, scraping it up. You know, it's. I think it's funny, dude.
0: Yeah, it's probably the professional way. They were punishing our ass. You give it an area. That motherfucking area better be policed.
2: Yeah, I wasn't Catholic either when I went.
0: And don't fuck around and get a Saturday detention, and this is when you would get that kind of work. And then, you know, because you're there for the same school day, 8 o'clock to 1:30. And let somebody deem you pulling your load. You didn't get no credit for that Saturday. You had to come back and do another

0: Saturday. But before that, you have to go to school court and see the dean of mayor, Mr. McDaniel, and explain why you wasn't there. With that may come a fine. 45 cents, 50 cents, 75 cents. You're served in bullshit.
1: They have all these carnivals and shit. Like, 3 carnivals during the year. And you're supposed to spend hours, you know, they call it hours, makeup hours, or whatever they call it. You're supposed to spend like 200 and some hours helping with this carnival shit. I didn't even fucking do that, neither does the wife. So I ended up having to pay $400 or $500 a year up for that shit. But to me, even that's still worth it.
0: Look, you talking about a fair, a carnival at the campus on the start the Friday night, Saturday, ending Sunday night. You wanted to be part of that, especially if you play sports or whatever. Because we were all-boys school. But any type of activity, the grandstand, crawling with girls from other Catholic high schools, some public, but mostly other Catholic high schools. And you could be, you know, beating girls.
1: Oh, I think it's worth every cent. I think it's worth every cent, man.
0: Yeah, I would have loved to have said my kids, but the great blessings that I did have is because I work for the school district. A lot of people don't know if you work for the school district, you have, you can enroll your kid in any school in the district. They'll unify any school. You may have to be responsible for getting them there and picking them up and that problem. Friends down at transportation. But all of my kids went to Palisades High School and graduated from Palisades High School.
1: That's good, man. You know what I do like about the whole system? Is they stamp on them on everything, you know, reading, writing, you know, arithmetic, language, religion, but they give them a test at the beginning of the semester, in the middle of the semester, at the end of the semester, you know, from A to Z. But what I'm saying is that they're still on it. You know, they give them one test, and they see what they, you know, the finished test, and they see what he needs to work on. Then they give him the second test, and see how he's doing. Okay, what is he working on to get this even better? And by the time they take the third test, these kids are learning because they're on his ass. I fucking love that shit, dude. Fucking love that shit, man. It's just like not being in the LA City School District where the teachers are watching the clock like you are.
0: True that. Palisades had a real good curriculum back in the 2000s, 2010. They had a really good curriculum. Like, so all 4 of my kids went there, 3 boys, 1 girl. But it was that girl from 9th grade to the time she graduated was AP. And I'm like, how the hell you get a 4.3, 4.5, 4.6 grade average? I thought the highest was 4. But then not only am I taking the regular 9 classes, I got 4 more added on top of that. What? Plus she's cheerleading and doing all kinds of other activities. Well, by the time she graduated from Cali High, the girl got herself a 4-year full academic scholarship down at Cal State Dominguez, and she went there and graduated. And I did have to pay a bunch of money her freshman year up until about Thanksgiving time. By that time, all of the grants and whatever the money, the scholarship, they caught up to her. It don't catch up to them on the first day of school. You get to be able to buy all the books. Eventually, got to get reimbursement from that point forward. Scholarship to buy all the books. But initially, the scholarship takes about 10 weeks, 3 months to catch up to the kid with the 4-year scholarship. And that was her case.
2: Nice job, D. That's all you, man.
1: I second that, man. I second that, dude.
0: He's the big shot over at the DMV office right now.
1: I got a relative there, too. Great to have. things like that at the DMV. It's better at auto club.
0: The boys are doing great. No, the boys are doing good. She's fucking... She's on a rocket still shooting into the orbit, man. That girl's so smart. That is fine. You talking about, and I ain't just saying that because she's my daughter. I'm talking about fine. I don't know if y'all familiar with that lady nurse, judge, whatever. She's got, maybe nurse, lady judge comes on about 2 o'clock. She's got long hair and pretty face. And they look a lot alike.
1: Man, we live for our kids, man. We live for them, really. You know, I know that, well, I've had 2 kids, I'm thankful, but I have my, one is 36, man. Remember the day he was born, and when I have an 8-year-old, it's one of those things, the second you grab them, all your selfishness and all the bullshit you thought would never go away, it goes away easy, man. Fucking, you run your program, and that kid, like, changes shit for you.
0: Is that right? I may have raised them in South Central, but that was a blessing. I was raised there. Knew all sides, knew all fronts. Before the whole neighborhood looked out for my kid. I remember my daughter. And when she was born, she had to be months old when the riot hit. And for the first 2-3 days, I stayed in the house. You could hear all the activity going on, especially at night, all around. But on the third day, I told baby, I gotta go out. I gotta go get some milk. I gotta go get diapers. I gotta go out. I gotta go get food. When I opened my door to walk out, stacks and stacks and stacks was lined up along the outside wall by my door. The homies looked out. Meat, all kinds of shit. Diapers, Similac, all kinds of shit. And I didn't have to go out there and participate in the riot. That's why I say when I had my kids, I had them right there, and they were in a very impoverished neighborhood, but we didn't live poverty. And like my mama said, outside is outside, that's dope, but inside this house, we live like kings and queens and God's kids. And I swear, to the day my mama left, her house looked like Buckingham Palace when you walked in there.
1: Yeah, right. About that whole thing, dude. I wish, honestly wish, man, because you can still see remnants of that riot and shit. There's still fucking places that are still vacant lots, businesses. But I wish they went down to Riverdale Drive. Wish they would have went down there. It's West L.A. somewhere and done that shit. Then I'd fucking be going, yeah, motherfucking coming over with a half dozen Gucci bags, some of those fucking shoes with the red bottoms, fuck yeah.
0: That's what these snatch and grabbers are doing. They ain't hitting the hood up. Because the hood got the knockoff shit. They go right into the Gucci store and clearing the shelves.
1: Gotta fucking love it.
0: They got all kinds of new laws on the books for that ass now. Don't get caught. They just caught some people this week, the beginning of the week. And, they had a bunch of shit that was real and a bunch of shit that was Mexican. A bunch of shit that was knockoff. And they said what they were doing was they go to the store, steal the real shit, then take the knockoff shit back and get the money.
1: Yeah, but like buy a Rolex watch and Rolex is spelled wrong.
0: Or the hands are going backwards.
1: Yeah.
0: I can eat. My blood sugar's at 125 and cruising.
1: Your wife made Polish dogs. We've been making Polish sandwiches. I had like 3 of them. Swiss cheese, Polish sandwich, some rye bread, mustard. And I'm on my 3rd one.
0: I cut up 5 pounds of Polish sweet, Italian sweet sausage in the spaghetti. Hold on, let me go make me a plate. You need to be back.
2: That shit will kill you, man.
1: Yeah, well, I figure, at least I know what did it.

0: gentlemen, I'm going to call it a night. I have to be up at 3 in the morning. You guys have a fine one.
1: Yeah, Mr. Sanchez, I will talk to you later.
2: All right, man. I'm from the Papa Mountain to use my Honda Bridges. Have a good one. And it's good. We got to keep doing this. We need to fulfill, not fulfill, we just need to fill the void out here.
1: Yeah, Kurt asking us from himself, Tony in Sun Valley, CVE.
0: Fuck him, dude. Yeah, I just, you know, when you giggled when I told you I tuned him up, I thought you didn't believe me, but there I can tell you, I did tune him up. They fucked with him.
1: Because you tried so hard to chase me off a fucking gay man's radio, man.
0: Fuck him, dude. He held your ground. He held your ground, dude. It's all right, man. He's living in a la-la land, dude. He couldn't keep pussy, you know, around. Bitches are always leaving him, so fuck him. And you know what? Fuck him.
1: I got all kinds of stories about him talking about how much he loves child porn.
0: I bet you fucking 100%. That dude's fucking loony, dude. He's fucking loony. But, you know, half the battle is knowing what the lineup on the bench is. And you already know when you look that motherfucker's way, you're going to go, what the fuck?
2: What are we talking about?
0: Ardenas.
1: I loved UDP's story. Oh, I'm at the hospital. I don't remember you. Yeah.
0: Sam. But I was hoping you would fucking, I thought maybe you didn't believe I'd fucking stash a pot up in his motorhome, but I fucking did, like Derek could tell you.
1: No, he told the story about the time he got fucking rolled at the border on fucking GMR, and that's why he got rolled.

0: Casey, I know you got your hands up all in that Parmesan and spaghetti going on right now, but, man, this guy tried to chase me off so hard on GMR, and I was not taking his shit, and I would fucking legendary argue with him for, like, so long, and then there was the time. Where he's talking about meth. And I'm like, dude, who the fuck? He's like, it gives you a good buzz. No one's out here, and I don't care. He admitted that he smokes meth.
1: He was stupid, dude. He was stupid as a box of rocks, dude. You know, we could all sit down, especially the OGs out here, could talk about stories about that motherfucker. And his fucking Bermuda shorts and shit, and his huaraches. Fuck that dude. His hair combed back like he was somebody. Fuck that bitch. He's just as big as a fucking hobbit.
2: Tell you a story, true story. Me and Watt hanging out on 99th and Central, right around the corner from the park where the Grape Streets hang out. My uncle worked on cars out of the garage. But we're in the grab back in the garage, and there's a few Grape Streets. Two of them with their lowriders. My uncle's doing something to them, to the engine. I got my ham radio going, and Tony Cardenas is going, nigga this, nigga that. And it's got to be about 2:30 in the afternoon. Those two brothers, I didn't know them. I've seen their face, I didn't know them. They're cool people. My uncle's dealing with them. I mean, who the fuck is that white boy? I go, he ain't white. He a Mexican, act white. But where is he at? I go, he's not that far from here. He's on tour at 32nd and Maine. Like, man, can we go by there? Yeah, we can go by there. I jump in my car, purple 64, and that great 63 convertible. We all going down Central. We get to Tony's house. They go knock on the door. When then Tony opens the door, I go, hey, Kurt Bildo. I'm in my car. I didn't get out. And Tony immediately comes out of the house and starts giving praise about the 63 and the 64 Chevy. He played that shit well. Oh my God, you guys got incredible cars. Wow. You know, where'd you get this? How'd you, you know, and they like, man, we here to see if you want to talk to a nigga talk right now. Oh, you know, I don't mean anything by him, blah, blah, blah, blah. I didn't mean anything, you know. Well, first of all, it wasn't him. And the homeboy Grabby say, nigga, this is your voice. You know, boom, boom, boom, boom. But Tony, I hope you covered up everything. You did it last night. He talked his way out of ass kicking that day, man. Did he kiss ass about the fucking shitties? They were there to fuck him up. Now, I never got out of my car.
1: I remember hearing that story. I totally remember hearing that story. Hey, Darren. Tell a story about the magnetic sticker on your bumper.
2: Oh, fuck you.
1: Come on.
2: I'm eating spaghetti.
1: Come on, dude. When you get to eating your spaghetti, tell the story, man. These guys will bust up.
0: Let the man eat his spaghetti. Give him a couple bites. I'll tell what I know about him. Man, I used to... it was so easy to bait that dude. And, one time he's like, I got, the best movie in the world is when Brooke Shields was 15 years old. Oh, I love that. And then... you know, I have all these encrypted hard drives, man. I got all these encrypted hard drives. I'm like, hey, Cardenas, why do you have all these encrypted hard drives? Oh, it's for bank records and stuff. I'm like, you got, like, you know, 40 gigabytes of bank records. You don't got 40 gigabytes of bank records. Well, you know, I got it all encrypted. Dude was so into child porn. Talk about child porn on Gay Man's Radio so much. Fuck that guy so much. Okay, I hope you enjoyed your spaghetti. Mr. Sanchez, thank you for letting me interrupt.
1: dude. We schooled that motherfucker many a time. I remember you went to Frank Richard. Frank Richard had a lunch. And he went there. And I was in the bathroom. And Tony Cardenas is walking in saying hi to everybody. I see the motherfucker across the table. And Frank Richard said, Ellen, be cool, man. Don't start no shit here. I go, don't worry about it. I got your back. Fucking Tony Cardenas knew how to wait for him in the fucking parking lot. He was gone.
0: Now, the shit that happened between me and him was like 2 years ago. 2 years ago. And I'm still holding fucking beef. And I don't care if he's got the glasses on and he's got a cane. I wouldn't mind meeting that guy.
1: Well, fucking, yeah, but it's better to be a witness than be a participant these days. Some stranger come up to him and take his cane off under and smack the shit out of him. Kick him in the balls just for no reason. You're out there going, hey, Tony, I would have helped you, but you look like you had it handled.
2: Well, as long as that's with being in prison, he's going to work. He's going to look down. He didn't look me in my eyes. His back is hunched. He's already bent over. Hair's all white. Eyebrows all white. He's already a little dude, 5'6". Pot belly, bent over. With those brown orthopedic glasses on.
0: That dude looked up my family on the internet, started, like, saying my family's names on the internet, started repeating my address on the internet. I mean, he started repeating my name on the radio, started family names on the radio, like, looked everything up, and I don't give a fuck. You want to come to my house? Fucking come to my house. I don't fucking care. I'll show up if you want. And I kept daring him, and nothing ever happened.
2: Yeah, nothing's going to happen. And you fuck the guy, dude. I'll tell you, dude, I don't know if you ever met him. You see him now. He's already a little mad. You see him now, dude.
1: Little man had a big mouth, and he didn't want to shut the fuck up. And the only way you get him to shut the fuck up is put your fist across his face. It worked for me.
2: Well, that's how most little guys are. Big mouth.
1: But I remember Jim Chapman telling him when they knocked him down the second level, just stay down there while doctors at you.
0: You've been kicked off of every repeater in Southern California, and you're still talking shit on gay man's radio. Meow,
1: meow, meow, meow, meow, meow, meow. I talk all over. I have friends everywhere. Bullshit. Fucker, be at TRW. Remember I saw him at TRW in front of... Who was that guy who used to sell the coax? The Italian guy. What was that guy's name? Stu Feldman or something like that?
2: He was Jewish. Stu Wellman, MCN, W6, MCN.
1: I remember seeing him there one time, and I walked right by him, and he was talking to fucking Wellman. And no sooner I turned around, the fucker's gone, making no fucking beeline to the parking lot. He was a bitch, but he wasn't stupid.
2: He talked all kinds of shit on the radio. But nine person, he's getting the fuck out of Dodge.
1: Talk shit to Red. That's what used to get me pissed off, dude. That's what got him tuned up, me looking for him the second time. In his fucking mouth.
2: Oh, yeah. Yeah, it is the Big Red. We just talking nasty to her.
1: Fucking, I had to fucking tune him up. But he didn't talk shit like that anymore. I think one time he thought Red said, we're done all since that shit's over.
2: Big Red would have kicked his ass.
1: Fuck yeah, she was a fucking sheriff for fucking what, 7, 8 years? She knew what to do.

0: good that motherfucker's not out here, man. 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I remember Buzz used to give me information about that motherfucker when he was going to events and shit.
1: I gotta go to the kitchen.

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Send it to Chad Caruso. He's skating across America there. Sending out the message there. For real, he's doing it. Left on Friday, and he's skating across America there. Check it out, Chad Caruso. Chad Caruso, skating across America. 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
1: No, you don't. 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
0: But you're the fucking new runt. 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
1: Okay, well, you're calling me out. 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
0: You need a call sign, dude. 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It's got a call sign. Just say your call sign.
1: Listen. You of all people. You bootleg.
0: You motherfucker. So what? You can't do nothing about that, but I can do everything to stop your ass. Okay? Now, I've been like, when I did the bootlegging, you were probably still shitting yellow on yourself. You don't even fucking know anything about it. So go back and try to speak about the 70s and early 80s. You're nobody. 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And I need a call sign.

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doubt about it. 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Ain't no doubt about it. My chicken truck audio got down. Listen to me. 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

0: Yeah, the EVP would reference the ugly guy. 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
0: You're so ugly.

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I don't get it.

Yeah, I'm Sanchez Radio. I'm going to cry about Hoffman Radio all day and all night. Here we go, all day. Sanchez Radio crying about Hoffman. 24/7, just going to shove it down your throat. 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

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What a gorgeous, beautiful day. It's going to be 107 degrees.

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1: Are you referring to the Engine 6 freak?
0: Is that the same guy that said everyone called Count Fagula?
1: Yeah, Count Fagula of Kinsey, actually.
0: Right, Count Fagula of Kinsey, right. Yeah, that's the guy I'm talking about.
1: The Fagula Freak.

0: the guy that said out here he wants a big cock in his ass. Yeah, that guy.
1: That's the same guy?
0: You got it.

0: I know what you're thinking, that it was just a legend.
1: I heard some stuff about that guy. I heard that, like, he, like, does dog breeding thing, and, like, he has, like, this caretaker, and he took a picture of, like, a dog with a heart on or something. I can't remember, but it was weird.
0: All true.
1: Gosh, that's true?
0: Yeah, sadly.
1: Yikes.
0: Yep. And also, there was a very rare activity going on there. It was known as piss juggery.
1: Piss juggery, huh?
0: Yeah, it's usually not spoken of.
1: You think if you had a piss juggery, what with a wife? The ones he had all had those, like, 1-inch diameter caps. Like, how'd you piss into that? My dick won't even fit into that.
0: Well, I think that question answers itself. But also, wouldn't you fix your plumbing instead of buying blister packs of stuff from Costco? Wouldn't you fix your plumbing?
1: That would be the A1 first item of business.
0: I mean, if you eat a bunch of, you know, oat bran cereal, and you crank out a big, girthy fudge dragon, and it's sitting there in the toilet, sticking up at you, you gotta flush it. You have to have a working toilet.
1: Thank you for the visual. I appreciate that.
0: N6. But you could also spend money with Arnie Gamson on getting your general class license.
1: I don't know. The general's not that hard of a test. It's actually a hard test. So, I don't know. He passed it, you know, by his own merit.
0: That's a good one. I love a good joke in the morning.
1: You like what I did there?
0: I do. By the way, here's a visual image for you. What's worse than two lesbians running with scissors?
1: I don't know, but I sense a joke coming up, but go ahead, I don't know.
0: Two lesbians scissoring with the runs.
1: Should have had that. I was halfway.
0: That's right. We need more Jimmy Hooten.
1: I know. We need to find the status of the pushcat, Rusty.
0: I asked the other day, and he said he was still eating, and he's a fat cat.

0: fucking idiot in a Mini. Tears all over it in a fucking giant rear fender. Almost pulled out right in front of me. Stupid. They shouldn't let drive till they're like 25.
1: Didn't get any of that.
0: It's okay. It wasn't important. What's important is I got a big job. I have to go to the fake job now, so you guys have a good day. RPJ, TCS can't start.
1: There is no Ford, there is no Kelly, there is no job. Have a good day, KI6 TCS. Mobile. Actually, I'm not mobile, but yeah.
2: Yeah, have a good day. I'm off today, so I'm not mobile. But I'm going to get my ass in gear here, and we will talk to you later. KD6 RPJ on Victory Radio.
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0: Jimmy, Jimmy, Jimmy, Jimmy, Jimmy, Jimmy Hooten.
1: Bless the great James C. He's climbing the corporate ladder.

All right, this is Web 3 Volt, and I'm about to be mobile. Go ahead.

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I gotta change my tires. 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Jimmy, you're making it great on antenna B.

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1: Pat, the greatest president we've gotten, just today, there were some UAP files released. If you're bored, go, go on the website and check them out.
0: What's the UAP?
1: Unidentified aircraft UFO files. There's debriefs in there from Apollo 12 mission. There's pictures. There's other videos. I hope they release more.

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1: Cup discussion.
0: Say again.
1: So it sounds like an interesting discussion for a coffee session.

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0: Jack's over on 435. 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
1: Dang, he's bad.
0: Because I know you guys miss him at all.
1: Dang, he's bad. 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

0: Web Threeble. This is Kick Ticks. Just wanted to make sure that you are aware that you can't be Jimmy, and I can't be Jimmy. No one can be Jimmy except Jimmy.
1: Oh, yeah, absolutely.

0: my friends and amateur radio operators. Where is the Angry Dave?
1: I believe Angry Dave's doing well, although I haven't heard him on the horn lately.
0: I haven't heard him for months.
1: Status of the Pusscat. There were some people asking earlier this morning.
0: Always working out.
1: Angry Dave or the Pusscat?
0: Pusscat. He works out like crazy. There you go. Oh, let me make a phone call real quick.
1: That's a roger.

0: morning, my friends and amateur radio operators alike, and what a gorgeous, beautiful day. Beautiful day. Steve's sitting in his bedroom, the filth. He can't leave the filth. It's a mental thing. I don't know. When you're mentally disturbed, you have these habits, and his habit is to sit in total filth every day. Good God.
1: When was the last time ZKZ was even out here?

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Ham Radio. This is Ham Radio Operator WB6SCR. You're in Sierra. Helping other ham operators like, oh, I don't know, Richard Clark and some of those people. 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I'd like to chit chat with you.

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That's called Morse code. 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A lot of you guys don't know Morse code because you're not true ham radio operators.

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0: That's very nice. You know, we're working on a jingle. You want to hear it? Let me know what you think.
1: Sure, go ahead.
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1: Absolutely, absolutely. So, let's see, how's this guy doing? Yep, he's doing just fine.
0: Are you talking about the puss cat?
1: No, I'm talking about a worker that's doing some work for me. He's doing a good job.
0: Is he installing another mirror above the bed?
1: That's right. That's right. You can't get too much action. So it's warming up. They're saying it's going to be a hot one. Can you imagine what it's like in Steve Hoffman's bedroom? My God. Jesus.
0: Well, I'd be concerned about the black mold, because that stuff is nasty. Actually, I'm in Seal Beach right now. Just had some really good shrimp tacos. I hope one day you can join me down there and try them out. But it's overcast and kind of chilly right now.
1: It's not a heat wave right now, but it's not really overcast. Right now, it's kind of clear. Yeah. So, and I guess this weekend's going to get really warm. I'm going to make sure I charge my bike up.

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0: Sullivan, deport Pat Sullivan, keep him from sucking the teeth to our government, deport and impeach Pat Sullivan. He's so smart, and he says I can't even fix my own computer.
1: KW6U.

Sullivan, deport Pat Sullivan, keep him from continually suckling the teats of our government and sucking the funds from our taxes. Deport Pat Sullivan. He's so smart he can't even fix his own computer.

You know, I had no idea. I flipped the calendar page today, and it's National Shit in a Bucket Day. And tomorrow, oddly enough, or coincidentally enough, is National Lack of Personal Hygiene Day.

Great JMC. 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

0: six, we can.
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0: Bad that great James C. didn't know N6. 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Or not Darren, but well, Darren has problems with his hip. He thinks he's going to get this operation, and a week later he's going to be up and riding his electric bike. Well, I hate to tell him that that's just not the way it works.
1: Don't believe me, correct, Jimmy. And yes, N6 was one hell of an operator. I don't think we'll ever see another operator like N6 again.
0: I think you're right.

0: 65 degrees.
1: 65 degrees, really? Wow. Okay, what are we here? We're 70. No, we're 80. 80 degrees.
0: 85 in Northridge, where the creepy Steve Austin lives. Of course, he doesn't have air conditioning, so it might be 105 in his.

0: think we are going to see, if we get towards the middle end of July, a whole lot of humidity. And maybe even a whole lot more monsoon and shower, summer thunderstorm activity, even around here in the basin.
1: There you go. Well, I got to go to Home Depot, pick up some bags of cement. I don't know how many bags I'm going to pick up.
0: Well, you know, you better cut off your mustache before you go to Home Depot, or they'll arrest you. ICE will grab you, thinking you're an illegal.
1: That's true.
0: And whatever you do, don't start singing